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Good morning, this is Stella with the 10 a.m. news update. Prime Minister Datuk Sri Anwar Ibrahim will chair the Malaysia Agreement 1963 Implementation Action Council meeting at the Sabah International Convention Centre this morning. The 8:30 a.m. meeting will also be attended by Sabah Chief Minister Datuk Sri Hajiji Noor and Sarawak Premier Tan Sri Abang Johari Tun Oping. Datuk Sri Anwar will later perform Friday prayers at Masjid Jamek Kampung Likas before visiting victims of the Kampung Numbak fire. The August 30th fire destroyed about 200 stilt houses and claimed three lives. Klinik Desa Sumpitan and its staff quarters in Kampung Sumpitan near Lenggong were destroyed in a fire early this morning. Perak Fire and Rescue Department said it received the emergency call at 4:04 a.m. with firefighters arriving 10 minutes later to find the buildings 90% engulfed in flames. A car was also damaged in the fire, with the extent of damage estimated at 5%. No casualties were reported. The operation involving firefighters from Lenggong and Batu Kurau ended at 6:24 a.m. In world news, Pakistan urged the US and Iran to resume negotiations under an agreement brokered by Islamabad despite the lack of trust that has stalled its implementation. Pakistan's UN ambassador, Asim Iftikhar Ahmad, said Islamabad remains in contact with both sides and believes renewed talks offer the only sustainable way to end the conflict. The Islamabad memorandum signed in June called for an end to hostilities, 60 days of negotiations and reopening the Strait of Hormuz to commercial shipping. Algeria will close its airspace to UAE-registered civilian and military aircraft from midnight September 11th, following its decision to sever diplomatic ties with the UAE. The ban excludes Emirati commercial flights to and from Algiers, which can continue until their contract expires at the end of 2026. Algeria has given the UAE ambassador 48 hours to leave following the diplomatic split. Finally, in sports news, tennis, top seed Aryna Sabalenka reached the US Open final for a third consecutive title bid after beating American third seed Jessica Pegula 7-5, 6-2. The 28-year-old Belarusian is seeking to join Chris Evert and Serena Williams as the only women to win three straight US Open titles, hit 7 aces and 29 winners. Sabalenka will face either second seed Elena Rybakina or fourth seed Coco Gauff in Saturday's final. And that concludes the news edited by Putri Rosli. Malaysia Madani, Kesejahteraan Dinikmati.

0: Malaysia.
1: Today in history in Sarawak, we turn to the archives to commemorate the significant events that have shaped our state's history. 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
2: Today in history, Kuching launches its first mobile police kiosk. On this day in 1972, a major step forward in community policing took place right at the Third Mile Bazaar, just outside Kuching. Sarawak's very first mobile police kiosk officially hit the streets. Mounted on a police vehicle, this 14-foot unit was fully equipped with an information desk, a VHF radio set, and operated 24 hours a day. Staffed by a corporal, two officers, and a driver. Strategically stationed in high-crime areas, the unit was directly linked to the famous Saleh system, allowing officers to take reports on the spot and triggers immediate response teams while on patrol. It was a game-changing, innovative move that brought police protection right to the community's doorstep when they needed it the most. And it was a look at Today in History by Red FM.
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1: 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Join us to relive the past as we highlight key events that happened on this very date in history. 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
6: On this day in 2016, Malaysia won its first ever gold medals at the Paralympic Games through Muhammad Rizwan bin Muhammad Buzi in the 100-meter sprints event in Rio de Janeiro, Brazil. The athletes from Perlis was crowned the gold medalist in the men's T36 100-meter sprint cerebral palsy with a time of 12.07 seconds, thereby breaking the previous records of 12.25 seconds held by Roman Polvik of Ukraine since 2008. At the same games, Malaysia won its second and third Paralympic gold medals through Muhammad Ziyad bin Zulkifli in the F2 short put event intellectual disability and Abdul Latif bin Romli in the T20 long jump event intellectual disability. This success in winning gold medals at the Paralympic Games enabled all three athletes to receive incentive similar to those awarded to Olympic Games winner, namely 1 million ringgit in rewards and a monthly pensions of 5,000 ringgit from the government. In addition, NASA Corporation's holding presented them with a condominium worth 350,000 ringgit and a Kia Sportage sport utility vehicle SUV.
1: Today in history. 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
7: It's been pretty wet and windy with the strongest of the gusts of wind.
8: The temperature got to 21 Celsius at 70 in Fahrenheit.
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1: Yo, yo, what's up, guys? It's your boy here, DJ Chris Knight on Red FM. So, good morning, ready? So, it's 10 a.m. hour here now. And before we get into today's music and our topic, let's first get you updated on what's happening outside. So, for the traffic poll, starting with Kuching. So, if you guys are heading out around this time, keep an eye on your live navigation by using Waze, especially around the main city routes at Kuching Samarahan Expressway, Jalan Tunjuga, Jalan Wan Awi, Jalan Simpang Tiga, Jalan Tun Raza, and Kuching Bypass, and also the Kuching Sirian Road. So these are the main routes to watch as the lunchtime traffic starts building up later on. And so if you guys are coming towards the city from Samarahan or Serian, give yourself some extra time, especially around the major junctions too. And if you guys are around at Jalan Matang, so watch for any local traffic changes in the roadworks and follow the signs on the ground. So for those in Cebu, keep an eye on the main town routes and the roads around the central commercial areas. The traffic Friday traffic can pick up as people start moving around for lunch and weekend errands so later today. So basically, it's brunch. Yeah. So Bintulu, watch the main town and commercial routes, especially when you're moving between the residential areas and also the town areas. So for Sri Aman, traffic is generally lighter compared with Kuching. But if you're traveling through town or along the main connection routes, keep your distance and don't rush. And Miri, if you're around the city center, Luzon and the main commercial areas, check your navigation by using Waze also before you leave because conditions can change quickly. So now, the other big thing we need to talk about is today is still about the haze. And yes, guys, this is not something to take too lightly. So the latest APIMS readings reported yesterday showed unhealthy air quality in Kuching Samarahan, Serian, Sri Aman, Cebu, and Bintulu. And Kuching was at 173, Samarahan 181, Serian 188, Sri Aman 158, Cebu 155 and also Bintulu 106. So Miri was better at 75, which is in the moderate range. So if you guys are sensitive to haze, try to limit long periods outdoors, stay hydrated, and keep an eye on the latest air quality reading in your area. So the weather updates here, according to the MET Malaysia, Sarawak is looking at the temperatures around 24 to 35 degrees Celsius today. So for this Friday, there may be isolated rain in some inland areas this morning. So while isolated thunderstorms are expected in some inland areas also for this afternoon. So if you guys are planning out to go out later, especially for Friday afternoon activities, keep an eye on those clouds. So right, traffic check, weather check, haze check. So now let's talk about something that takes us completely away from smartphones, traffic apps, and also this modern technology. So because today we're going to go back to the 80s and the 90s. So yeah, before WhatsApp, before TikTok, before Google. So I'm DJ Chris Knight, and we're spending this Friday morning together. Let's rewind the clock right here on Red FM for variety.

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2: What's up, guys? It's your boy DJ Chris Knight here on Red FM. So good morning, Reddies, and happy Friday. Welcome to the Mini Mix Part 1 here from 10 a.m. till 1 p.m. with me here. And today we're doing something a little special and we're going back in time, as you can see. Yeah, you can check out in our Red FM English Facebook page. You can see the poster over there. I'm posing in front of an old Sarawak Plaza right in Kuching. Yeah, so basically, back in the days, right, when life was a little slower, a little simpler, and somehow we still managed to have a lot of fun. So I'm talking about the 80s and the 90s, okay? Before smartphones, before Wi-Fi, before social media, even before somebody could send you a message and then get upset because you didn't reply in 3 minutes. So back then, right, if you wanted to talk to your friend, you called the house phone, okay? And then you had the biggest problem. It's like, hello, can I speak to Ali? And then, who is this? And then, his friend. And then another question, maybe his mom will ask, which friend? And then you're standing there thinking like, just pass the phone to him, you know. And remember, like, you know, when we actually had to go outside to find our friends, right? Who? You cycle around the neighborhood and knock on somebody's gate, you know, like, hey, come out lah, you know. And if nobody was home, you just went somewhere else, you know. There's no WhatsApp, no location sharing, no, like, where are you, bro, no. So you just somehow found each other again, right? And music was another experience together, you know. You waited for your favorite songs on the radio, you had your cassettes recorded already, and then when the DJ started talking over the intro, and you'd be like, hi, I mean, back in the days, no, I mean, the radio DJs used to do that, you know. They even sing through the chorus. I mean, I don't do that right now. And yeah, nah, we don't do that nowadays. I didn't think so. Yeah, those were very, very old school style. But it's fun, you know. It's very interactive in a way. And then came the CDs, yeah. So you have your favorite albums, maybe a little CD case in the car, and you took good care of those discs because one deep scratch could ruin the whole afternoon, you know. And don't forget the VCR, okay? You're going to rent the movie was already an event, okay? You stand there looking at all the covers, trying to decide, okay, which one is nice, which one is horror, this or this or this. And then you bring it home, watch it with your family, and you remember. Please rewind the tape, okay? Yeah, you know, kids today, they can watch almost anything very instantly, you know. But back then, you actually had to wait, you know. And maybe that's why we appreciate things differently. When your favorite song finally came on the radio, you really enjoyed it. When your favorite cartoon came on TV, you made sure you were there. And when your favorite movie was available at the video shop, you grab it, you know, and you ran whatever you bought it, whatever it is. And when your friends said that they're coming over, you waited at the gate, you know. No live location, no tracking, just pure trust, you know. Yeah, it's totally, I don't know, it's back then it's totally different, you know. So this morning, guys, we're gonna going to rewind a little. So we're going to talk about the things we did, what we did, and the technology we used, the games we played and the music we listened to, and so to those little memories that somehow still make us smile till today. And here's the funny thing, okay? We had fewer gadgets back in the days, right? But somehow we were never bored, you know. Maybe boredom was actually good for us, you know, because when you had nothing to do, your imagination had to do the work, you know. So basically, you made up games, you explore, you talk, you went outside, you got into harmless trouble. And those are the memories that stay with you. So yes, guys, if you grew up during the 80s or the 90s, so I know this morning is going to bring back a few memories. So if you are younger, listen carefully, okay? Because your parents and older siblings are about to tell you how they survived without Wi-Fi. So now let's kick off this little trip down to memory lane with some proper old school energy. So here's Walk This Way by Run DMC, my favorite, right here on Red FM.

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1: Quote of the day by Koopy with Chris. Being kind is powerful, but being kind to yourself is necessary. You matter too.

0: parents, it's important to be aware of what your kids do online. But remember, snooping can damage the trust you've built. Instead, stay involved in a way that respects their privacy while keeping them safe. Teach your kids these key online safety tips. Be nice. Mean behavior is never okay. Encourage your kids to treat others with respect and never post hurtful or embarrassing messages. And if they see bullying online, they should always tell you. Think twice before hitting enter. Remind kids that anything they post can be used against them. Sharing their home address or vacation plans could put them at risk. If they wouldn't want their teachers, future bosses, or even grandma to see it, they shouldn't post it. Use privacy settings. Go through them together to ensure your kids understand their importance. And remind them, passwords should never be shared, not even with their best friend. Don't friend strangers. If they don't know someone in real life, they shouldn't add them online. Following real friends is always safer than trusting strangers. Stay safe online. Be smart, be kind, and be secure. 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
2: Yo, yo, you're back with me here on the Mini Mix Part 1. DJ Chris Knight here on Red FM. So, yes, Redis, we are continuing our little trip back to the 80s and the 90s. And since we are talking about the old days, here's another thing that was very different back then and how we discovered famous people and artists. But before then, I'm going to do a big shout out to my buddy by the name of Matthew. Yeah, he's having his birthday today, so happy birthday, Matt, if you're hearing right now or you're still sleeping. Anyway, so now, okay, today you can wake up and immediately know how's your favorite singer had for breakfast, okay? Yeah, you know you have Instagram, TikTok, YouTube, Facebook, and somebody posts something and within 5 minutes, everybody knows. But back in the 80s and the 90s, right, you didn't really know that much about celebrities, you know? You only saw them on TV, you saw them in the magazines, and maybe you bought a CD or cassette, and maybe you watched an interview on the television, and that's it, okay? Yeah. There wasn't this constant connection between the artist and the audience, okay? And honestly, I think that made celebrities feel a little more mysterious back in the days. So you take Michael Jackson, for example, okay? When his music videos came on TV, especially those big productions, you know, you stopped whatever you were doing because a Michael Jackson video wasn't just a music video, okay? It felt like an event, like a movie, you know? You watch the dancing, the outfits, the choreography, and so the story, and everybody would be talking about it afterwards. And one thing about the 80s and the 90s, right, music video really mattered the most. Yeah, MTV, music television, you know, countdown shows, entertainment programs, those were some of the way artists became really huge back then. And you actually had to wait for your favorite video. So imagine telling a kid today, right, like, okay, your favorite music video is coming on at 8:30 tonight, and they will say, like, can I watch it now? No. Why? Because it hasn't come on yet, you know? So, yeah, back in the days, that was life, okay? There's no YouTube search, no Spotify, no button to play next, no? There's no skipping through 5 songs in 10 seconds. You have to wait, you know? You waited, and when the song finally came on, you were ready. So maybe even, yeah, you recorded it from the TV on the radio by using your video cassette, you know, yeah, the video tape, right? And if somebody suddenly started talking in the background, like, ayo, so keep quiet, like, I'm recording, you know. Yeah, those little moments actually part of growing up for a lot of us here, you know. And I think that's why songs from that era can feel so powerful today. Well, sometimes you don't even remember where you were when you first heard the song, you know? But the moment you hear those first few seconds again, and suddenly, whoo, you're back in your old bedroom, you know, you're back in school, and then back in your friend's car, whatever it is, not back at some family gatherings, back in the completely different time of your life. And that's the magic of music. It doesn't just remind you of a song. Yeah, sometimes it just reminds you of who you were when you heard it. And that's something no algorithm can really replace. So, Redis, here's another classic from that era, a song that still has that unmistakable energy from the very first few seconds. Yes, right here on Red FM, this is Michael Jackson with Beat It. Let's

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2: Hey, what's up, guys? Your boy DJ Chris Knight here on Red FM. So now, Reddies, we are coming towards to the end of our first hour of this Mini Mix Part 1. We're still not the end yet. We still have two more hours to go. And yeah, we've been having a proper throwback morning so far, right? And to all the one who are listening right now, thank you so much for joining me on Red FM here all the way till 1 p.m. It also continues on for the Mini Mix Part 2 till 4 p.m. And also, if you guys will listen for more music, because tonight is tonight is the after 9. For the Friday from 9 till midnight. So it's the after 9 urban soul. So if you guys want to request some soul music or R&B soul music, whatever it is, you can tune in tonight too, okay? So yeah, now we've talked about the life before smartphones, okay? It's old school music, cassettes, CDs, VCRs, you know, house phones, meeting friends without WhatsApp. So basically, things that younger people today might hear and say like, wow, you people really live like that back in the days. Yes, we did. And you know what else is interesting, you know? We are now seeing something funny happening on social media, you know? And people are using AI to recreate themselves in those old school 80s and 90s style. Yeah, if you don't believe me, you can't open your Facebook now. You can see it's trending, you know? You search in Facebook, you put the 80s or whatever. You see everyone is wearing those. Yeah, especially the 80s style, right? They're wearing those, you know, those, I don't know, windbreaker jacket, you know, the psychedelic colors like with the purple, pinky-ish one. I mean, nowadays, you can find those jackets in bundle shops. Just joking. So anyway, guys, yeah, and then suddenly, right, your Facebook feed is full of people looking like they are starring in an old 1980s movie. You know, big, big hair, kembang-kembang punya, and then the old school clothes and the retro cars, the cassette players and using the Ray-Ban. Yeah, a lot of things, right? Even, you know, sometimes, right, even those dramatic studio portray, right, the way everyone looks like they're about to release their first pop album in 1987. And the funny part is that some people are loving it because AI is basically giving us a chance to visualize the memories that we have in our heads. Yeah, even the younger generation nowadays, they want to be a part of it, you know. They even recreate themselves in the AI, I mean in the 80s version, which is cool, you know. So smart lah. So yes, guys, now you can take a normal modern photo and suddenly imagine, you know, what would I look like if this photo was taken in 1985? Yeah, I mean, ChatGPT or Gemini nowadays, they are very smart. So there's no need for you to give certain sophisticated prompts, okay? You just upload your photo in any AI and then you just tell to the AI, say, okay, this is me, inserted, make sure my face is the same as inserted for your reference. And yeah, there's you know, like, make me look like I was in the 80s era, maybe some old Kuching city scene, whatever it is. And there you go, boom, you know, there you go. This simple. You don't need to do so many prompts, this and that, like, don't need to pening. And sometimes, right, you look at the results and think like, wee, that's not me, lah. You know, the hair is wrong, the clothes are wrong, and maybe you have a mustache that you have never had. And somehow, AI has decided that you were a professional guitarist in 1988. It depends, okay? But that actually what makes it very fun, you know. We were using modern technology to recreate a period when technology was much simpler, you know. That's quite an interesting little circle, right? I mean, we're using AI, one of today's most advanced technologies, okay, to bring back the look and the feeling of a time when people were using cassette tapes and, yeah, VHS, VCR, whatever it is. And maybe that's why this trend is so popular, okay? Nostalgia isn't just about old objects, so it's about how those things make us feel, you know? And sometimes you don't really miss the cassettes. You miss being younger, true or not, right? You miss your old friends, you know? You miss your family being together, you know, the evening walks, playing with your kite, bring your dogs, you know. So like, you miss going outside without worrying about any notifications, you know. Yeah. And you will miss a certain song, you will miss a certain place, you know, like one photo, one song, or one old video can suddenly bring back all of that back, you know. What a throwback, you know. And that's the power of nostalgia. So, Reddies, guys, if you guys could use AI to recreate one moment from your younger days, what would you choose, okay? Maybe your first school, your old family home, your first car, your first hangout, your favorite hangout, whatever, I don't know. So maybe yourself standing in front of an arcade machine with a giant haystyle. And yes, if you guys are using

these AI images. Remember, they're fun recreations, but not actual historical photos. Well, sometimes AI get things very hilariously wrong, you know? So don't let the machine rewrite your childhood, okay? So now we're heading towards the 11 a.m. news soon, but don't go anywhere. So I'll be back again for the second hour of the Minimix Part 1 here, continuing our trip to the 80s and the 90s, plus more of those little things that made life back then so memorable. So for now, let's close this hour with a beautiful classic. So here's How Will I Know by Whitney Houston right here on Red FM.

0: As Malaysia prepares for the upcoming Super El Nino phenomenon, extreme hot and dry weather is expected to affect our daily lives. Reduced rainfall means a higher risk of prolonged drought, water supply shortages, and forest fires that trigger haze. But it doesn't stop there. Extreme temperatures increase the risk of heat exhaustion, dehydration, and heat stroke, especially in young children and the elderly. Even our animals feel the heat. Livestock production drops, pets suffer from heat stress, and venomous creatures like snakes become more active, moving closer to homes in search of shade and water. Understanding the impacts keeps us one step ahead. Stay alert, stay informed. Red FM, we care.
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0: Good morning. It's the World News Update with me, Stella. 25 years ago, the heinous terrorist attacks of 11 September 2001, an assault on humanity itself, claimed thousands of lives and left an enduring mark on our world. Farhan Haq, Deputy Spokesman for Secretary General Antonio Guterres, the United Nations said, marking the somber occasion of 11 September, the world remembers the nearly 3,000 victims from the United States and more than 90 countries and stand with their families and loved ones.
1: We pay tribute to the survivors and honor the first responders who showed extraordinary courage and humanity in the face of tragedy, many making the ultimate sacrifice. On this solemn anniversary, we stand in solidarity with the people of New York City, the United States of America, and with all those whose lives were affected by the attacks.
0: He added that this year also marks 20 years since member states adopted the UN Global Counter-Terrorism Strategy, a reminder that the fight against terrorism is a shared, unfinished task. During the same press briefing, Farhan Haq also updated on the situation in Palestine. The Office for the Coordinator of Humanitarian Affairs, OCHA, warns of a rise in demolitions of Palestinians' homes and other properties in the Mazafariata area of the southern West Bank in recent days. On Tuesday, Israeli authorities demolished 20 homes and other structures, including a water cistern and solar panels, in two Palestinian herding communities in that area.
1: Combined with the demolition of a third nearby community last Wednesday, these actions have displaced nearly 60 people, half of them children, and otherwise affected 30 people who stay in the area seasonally. Many of the destroyed properties had been built with donor support.
0: Mazafariata is home to roughly 1,200 Palestinians who are under pressure to leave, as Israeli authorities have designated the area as a firing zone. Meanwhile, 22,000 wounded and sick Palestinians in the Gaza Strip urgently need to travel abroad for treatment. The head of the Gaza government media office, Ismail Al-Tawabti, said that he wants crossings to be fully opened to allow 1,000 patients to leave daily. Pakistan is urging the US and Iran to return to negotiations under an agreement brokered by Islamabad, despite a lingering lack of trust on both sides that has prevented the deal from being implemented. The Islamabad memorandum, signed in June, has called for an end to hostilities, a 60-day window to negotiate a permanent end to the conflict, and arrangements to reopen the Strait of Hormuz to commercial shipping. In other news, scientists have named four newly identified insect species after US superstar Taylor Swift, with the animals belonging to the newly named genus Swiftophilus. The University of California, Riverside, said within the genus, the experts identified four species which they named after the singer and her albums. Swiftophilus taylori, Swiftophilus amator, Swiftophilus intrepidus and Swiftophilus portorum. Over in sports tennis, top seed Arina Sabalenka stormed past Jessica Pegula to reach the US Open final for a fourth straight year and keep her bid for a rare three-peat on track. The Belarusian, who will surrender her world number one ranking to Elena Rybakina, even if she earns a title, was simply unstoppable in a 7-5, 6-2 victory on Arthur Ashe Stadium. Meanwhile, in football, Cristiano Ronaldo will have a last crack at winning the Asian Champions League when the continent's top club competition begins on Monday, with big-spending Saudi teams set to dominate. The 41-year-old former Manchester United, Real Madrid and Juventus superstar said in August that it was probably his last year in football. The Portuguese attacker has nearly won it all during his club career, including five UEFA Champions League crowns. But the Asian Champions League has so far eluded the five-time Ballon d'Or winner. Finally, Enzo Maresca faces his first major test since stepping into Pep Guardiola's shoes as City visit United in the Manchester Derby on Sunday, while Arsenal aim to extend their flawless start at Sunderland. Alongside last season's top two, only newly promoted Hull remain unbeaten, but their brilliant start faces an acid test against Xabi Alonso's free-scoring Chelsea. And that concludes the World News Bulletin prepared by Aida Tahir. Stay tuned for the editor's pick coming up next.

0: And now it's time for this week's edition of Editor's Pick.
1: While most of us drive or ride the motorcycle for just a few minutes to see a doctor, some must wait for a helicopter to descend from the sky to receive medical treatment. In remote areas separated by dense jungles and long rivers, the sound of a helicopter cutting through clouds is more than just the roar of an engine and rotating blades echoing in the air. Instead, it is the sound of hope, especially for a mother with a sick child, an elderly person waiting for care, and bedridden patients. Inside that small aircraft are individuals who left their families far away in Peninsula Malaysia, braving risky and lengthy journeys through the air, sacrificing their time, energy, comfort, and personal safety solely to ensure no one is left behind from accessing medical care. No matter how remote the destination, they remain committed and dedicated in carrying out their duty. These individuals, known as the Flying Doctors, are true heroes. Although their arrival is not met with cheers or celebrated in grand ceremonies, the appearance of these unsung heroes is deeply appreciated and eagerly awaited, carrying profound meaning. For those carrying out these humanitarian missions, no life is considered too far to save. Distance is no excuse to leave someone in pain. In Sarawak, they have served as the vital link between remote communities and the healthcare system since 1973. Through the Flying Doctor Service, FDS, they travelled to 109 locations across the land of the Hornbills, ensuring that communities in secluded areas cut off from land transport are not marginalised from healthcare coverage. Besides Sarawak, the Air Doctor Service also operates in designated areas of Sabah. However, following a helicopter crash in Long Lalang, Miri, last Tuesday, the Ministry of Health, MOH, has been forced to temporarily suspend all FDS operations in Sarawak. This is to allow for a comprehensive investigation and review of safety mechanism as well as its overall operations. Nevertheless, medical evacuation services, Medivac, for emergency cases, will continue to operate through collaboration between the MOH and the Fire and Rescue Department. At the same time, the MOH is exploring the use of Malaysian Armed Forces assets to assist in airlifting emergency patients to appropriate health facilities. According to Health Minister Dato' Sri Dr. Zulkifli Ahmad, a comprehensive evaluation will be conducted on the entire delivery framework of the FDS in Sarawak. This includes aspects of contracts, governance, operational safety, coverage requirements, and the effectiveness of the existing service delivery model. This evaluation aims to ensure that future approaches are safer, resilient, sustainable, and responsive to community health needs. The MOH is also re-evaluating the locations and access methods for the FDS, including alternative transport and other safe, practical approaches. The Civil Aviation Authority of Malaysia's recommendation to enhance the use of safety intelligence, including artificial intelligence, AI, data and collective expertise to prevent aviation accidents, is also worthy of attention. Perhaps in the future, MOH could consider utilizing drones as ambulances to transport patients from remote locations to the nearest hospital or health facility. This aligns with the planned pilot project for drone medicine delivery set to launch in the fourth quarter of this year in Tawau of Sabah. Furthermore, it is high time the allowance for this air medical personnel is improved. The Air Health Service incentive allowance they receive has remained unchanged since 1978 at just 30 ringgit per round trip flight. Additionally, every healthcare worker carrying out official duties in the field should be protected by personal accident and travel insurance. In truth, these flying doctors do not ask to be remembered, much less to be elevated as heroes. Yet, the extraordinary commitment and dedication in carrying out critical humanitarian missions cannot be denied. Their service stands as a vital lifeline, ensuring universal health coverage is achieved without leaving anyone behind. To the families and next of kin of the 5 victims of the helicopter crash in Long Lalang, our deepest condolences. Their service and sacrifice will always be remembered and etched in history. Thank you, national heroes and heroines.
0: That concludes the editor's pick prepared by Masniza Awang Kechi and translated by Azmil Reza.

0: Today in history in Sarawak, we turn to the archives to commemorate the significant events that have shaped our state's history. 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
1: Today in history, Kuching launches its first mobile police kiosk. On this day in 1972, a major step forward in community policing took place right at the Third Mile Bazaar, just outside Kuching. Sarawak's very first mobile police kiosk officially hit the streets. Mounted on a police vehicle, this 14-foot unit was fully equipped with an information desk, a VHF radio set, and operated 24 hours a day. Staffed by a corporal, two officers, and a driver. Strategically stationed in high-crime areas, the unit was directly linked to the famous Saleh system, allowing officers to take reports on the spot and triggers immediate response teams while on patrol. It was a game-changing, innovative move that brought police protection right to the community's doorstep when they needed it the most. And it was a look at Today in History by Red FM.
0: That was Today in History in Sarawak, and the script is provided by the National Archives of Malaysia, Sarawak. 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
0: 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Join us to relive the past as we highlight key events that happened on this very date in history. 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
5: On this day in 2016, Malaysia won its first ever gold medals at the Paralympic Games through Muhammad Rizwan bin Muhammad Buzi in the 100-meter sprints event in Rio de Janeiro, Brazil. The athletes from Perlis was crowned the gold medalist in the men's T36 100-meter sprint cerebral palsy with a time of 12.07 seconds, thereby breaking the previous records of 12.25 seconds held by Roman Polvik of Ukraine since 2008. At the same games, Malaysia won its second and third Paralympic gold medals through Muhammad Ziyad bin Zulkifli in the F2 short put event intellectual disability and Abdul Latif bin Romli in the T20 long jump event intellectual disability. This success in winning gold medals at the Paralympic Games enabled all three athletes to receive incentive similar to those awarded to Olympic Games winner, namely 1 million ringgit in rewards and a monthly pensions of 5,000 ringgit from the government. In addition, NASA Corporation's holding presented them with a condominium worth 350,000 ringgit and a Kia Sportage Sport Utility Vehicle SUV.
0: 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Join us to relive the past as we highlight key events that happened on this very date in history. 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
1: Hey, what's up, guys? Your boy here, DJ Chris Knight, here on Red FM. And now, ladies, welcome back to the second hour of your Midday Mix, part one. And we are still going backwards today. So, yeah, way back to the good old days before smartphones, Wi-Fi, TikTok, and all these things that now make us feel like our phone is part of our body. But you know what I suddenly remember, you know? School time. Yeah, school time back then was a different kind of fun, okay? Because when we finished school, right, we didn't go home and sit down with an iPad or PlayStation immediately. Well, sometimes we didn't even go home, you know. We stayed outside and started playing with whatever we could find, you know. If you remember during back in the days, right, I mean, the girls used to play Zero Point, you know. Yeah, you know, the rubber band game, you know. You start with the rubber bands around your ankles and then slowly go higher and higher, and the first ankle and then the knee, and then suddenly everybody is jumping like they are training for the Olympics. Yeah, if you touch the rubber band, out, you're out already. And also somebody else takes over, you know. And then somehow the rubber bands were always flying everywhere, you know. 1 minute you're playing and the next minute somebody kena the rubber band right in the leg. Hey yo, throw lah. And then this was the, yeah, I think back in the day we used to play hide and seek, right? You know, it's a simple game, you know. One person count, one, and everybody runs. And then the funny thing is, we were not even hiding properly, you know. Behind the curtain, under the table, behind the car, or inside the bush that was obviously too small. And the person looking for you walks past like 3 times and you are still sitting there trying not to breathe, you know. Your heart beating like duk, duk, duk, duk. And suddenly if you laugh, you're finished. And then we had those little eraser showdowns. You know, the one that you put your eraser, a small object, on the table and you flick it and try to knock to your friends. Yeah, your friends run away, right? And then suddenly the recess time become a professional tournament. Yeah, you know, everybody got their own favorite eraser, some design now using marker, this and that, with a pen, red pen, whatever, some logo. And then some people had the big thick one, some people had the fancy colorful one. And also, even if you already knew that who was serious, because their eraser was already worn down for months of battle, you know. And another classic here is the paper folding games. Yeah, you know, you fold the paper and in the end you make some kind of a little paper object, and then you blow it across the table or floor and try to crash it into your friend's one, right? And then, you know, back in the days, no battery, no remote control, no Bluetooth, you know. It's just, are you ready? Phew, you tube lah. And then 2 pieces of paper crash together and everybody's like, woo! Wow, so much fun, you know. That's it, you know. That was entertainment back in the days. And honestly, you know, kids back then were basically little engineers, you know. You give us a few cloth packs, you know. Yeah, you know, the pin, the clip baju, right? Yeah, you know, your mom's clip baju, whatever, and some rubber band, maybe a piece of cardboard and bottle caps cover, you know, and whatever rubbish we could find. And suddenly we can build a robot, you know. Not a real robot, lah, you know, but in our head, right? It's robot, but wow, you know, it's like this thing can walk and fight, you know, the thing can transform, whatever it is. It's all in your imagination, you know. And suddenly you can take over the world, whatever it is. Even a simple, I don't know, a simple car, so you know, those were the days, you know. I don't know how kids nowadays do they play toys. I don't know. Well, anyway, guys, comment down below your thoughts, you know, how kids back then are so back nowadays, because I myself, I don't have any kids, so I don't know. So yeah, you can comment down at our Red FM Facebook page here. You can see the poster over there. I'm posing in front of the old Sarawak Plaza building with my KE70 Toyota and dressing all in this 80s style Run DMC Adidas hip hop, yeah, attires. So anyway, guys, enough of talking now. So now, talking about those crazy old school games, and let's bring in something with that same fun, okay, energetic, nostalgic, Malaysian 90s feeling. So this one is to all my millennial buddies. If you know this song, dance to it lah, be a bit lah, okay? This is KRU with Awas. Turn it up, ladies. This is the Midday Mix Part 1 right here on Red FM.

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3: Okay, guys, what's up? It's your boy here, DJ Chris Knight, here on Red FM. For the one who's just listening, welcome back to The Minute Mix Part 1 here with me on Red FM. So now we've been talking about the old school games, the old school toys, and the life before smartphones. But now let's go somewhere else that was a big part of growing up in the 80s and the early 90s. So yeah, cartoons. So remember those days, you know, when you came back from school, you know, you throw your bag somewhere and change your clothes. Maybe grab some biscuits or Milo Peng, whatever. You do it on Milo, yeah. And the first thing you ask was, hey, cartoon already start ka? Ah. You know, back then, right, for many of us here, RTM TV was basically our entertainment center, you know. There's no Netflix, no YouTube, no streaming. You had to follow the TV schedule, and if you miss your cartoon, too bad. So you wait for the next repeat, okay? And some of these names, the moment you hear them straight away, the childhood memories, you know, surely come back, okay? So you had He-Man and the Masters of Universe, you know, yeah, the famous I Have the Power. And also, yeah, with He-Man, she had there's She-Ra with the Princess of Power, because the girls also had their own superhero. And also you have Transformers. Yeah, Autobots versus Decepticons, Optimus Prime, Megatron, and suddenly every kid wanted a toy robot. Ooh, back in the days, expensive all the toys. Now you can like open your, you know, like the shopping app, you can buy anything cheap one from China. So next is the Thundercats. Yeah, Lionel with the Sword of Omens. Thunder, Thundercats. Oh, yeah, you know, those were the days. And also, who can't forget, okay? Teenage Mutant Ninja Turtle. So basically, we have Leonardo, Michelangelo, Donatello, and Raphael, okay? Four turtles living underground, eating pizza, and somehow saving the city every week. And this turtle punya cikgu is a rat, you know? Oh, yo. Steady lah. And then you had what again? Yeah, Inspector Gadget. And so you have Garfield, the Smurf, Care Bears, DuckTales, and also the legendary Tom and Jerry, and also Bugs Bunny. And the funny thing is, guys, back then we didn't really care, you know, whether the animation was high definition or whether the picture was crystal clear, or it's just a very simple cartoon animation, no 3D lah, no CGI, you know. And sometimes the TV signal was a bit noisy, right? You know, the antenna needs some adjusting, you know? Somebody had to stand beside the TV saying like, okay, don't move, there, okay, just stand there. So that was our version of 4K technology, you know. And because there was no streaming, and cartoons actually became part of our daily routine, you know. You knew the approximate time, you knew which channel, and you knew which cartoon came after which cartoon. And then if your mom suddenly say, go eat first, and you're like, cartoon first lah, you know. And that's the thing I really miss about the era, you know. We didn't have thousands of choices. We had a few choices. But somehow those few choices became memories for life, you know. Today, kids can open YouTube and watch practically anything, anytime. But back then, sometimes the limitation itself made the experience more special, you know. You didn't just watch cartoon. You waited for it, and then when that opening theme started playing, you knew, like, okay, this is my time. You know, you stand by your crowbar, whatever, your Milo, this and that. Wow, it's like a really, like, your own VIP cinema sitting right in front of the television. Oh, so cool back then, right? Oh my God, I really miss my childhood now. So now, speaking of those happy, slightly silly, carefree memories, okay? Let's keep that old school feeling with, yeah, something that sounds like it came straight from a colorful cartoon universe. So here's Venga Boys with Shalala. Stay tuned, ready. See you guys again for the last segment of the second hour.

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1: Yes, what's up, guys? It's your boy here, DJ Chris Knight, here on Red FM. So welcome back to the Mini Mix Part 1. So now we are coming towards to the end of our second hour here. And honestly, this throwback session is bringing back so many memories. So we've been talking about the games we played, the cartoon we watched, and the things we built with whatever we could find. And also, I just saw a really nice comment from one of our Reddies on the Facebook page here on at Red FM English Artists Sarawak Facebook page. And yeah, Willington Imai shared a memory. He commented, okay, from the 70s and the 80s, and he said that he and his friends used to play soldier figurines and army jeeps, and they would actually build their own little army camp. Woo! And here's the best part, you know. He says that they dug up the soil and to make the army base camp. Hey man, that's next level already, okay? Yeah. So basically, you didn't just buy the toy, you put it on the floor, you know. Whoa, no, you need the whole military operation. You dig the soil, you build the camp, you know, arrange the soldiers, you put the army jeep here and there, and then, yeah, it's like a formation, right? And then create the whole story in your head. I mean, I totally agree with you, Willington. For me, I'm an 80s born kid, okay, but we did things like that too. Maybe not exactly the same soldier setup, but the idea of using whatever was around us to create our own little world. Yes, that's correct. Yeah, my dad used to teach us to, you know, like they used to teach us to make things and play like that too, you know, like so sometimes like a piece of cardboard, some sticks, no soil, bottle caps or cloth packs or whatever was lying around could suddenly become a part of an adventure, right? Yeah, you know, it's so, back in the days, like, everything is so practical and very adventurous, you know, without any social media or whatever it is. We just imagine. And I think there's something really special about growing up back then, right? I mean, you know, the toy didn't have to do everything for you, you know. All you had to use is just your imagination, you know. Today, some toys already have lights, sound, buttons, screens, and all kinds of figures, you know. I mean, features, okay? Well, back then, you could have one little toy soldier, you know. It's just a green toy soldier made by plastic, whatever it is, and don't even move, you know. Yeah, and your imagination would give him a whole army, a mission, a base camp, and so probably a war going on for 3 hours. I don't know. And you know what, right? We were also learning without realizing it. You know? We were learning teamwork, you know, making up rules, negotiating with friends, you know, like building things, solving problems when something didn't work. And of course, arguing about who cheated. Like, hey, your soldier already kena, why still moving? Like, no lah, he's wounded only, you know. So basically, that's childhood, you know. Simple things, but somehow they gave us some of our biggest memories. So yeah, Willington Imai, thank you so much for bringing that memory into today's show and for your comments. Oh, nice one. And to all our readies listening right now, so if you have an old school childhood memory like this, keep it coming, okay? Comment down below at our Red FM English Facebook page, or you can, yeah, share it at our, send a voice note, you know, of this keen type chat with me at our Red FM WhatsApp, which is at 012-348-8422. Because why? Sometimes the smallest memory are the ones that we remember the longest. So now we are heading towards the 3 p.m. news very soon, and after that I'll be back with you for the final hour of the Minimix Part 1. So we still got more music, more memories, and more throwback stories coming your way. So now let's get everybody moving a little bit. So here's the legendary Gloria Estefan with Conga. Stay with me, Redis. I'll see you after 3 p.m. news right here on Red FM for variety.

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1: Salam Malaysia Madani, I'm Christopher Hill and this is the news from Red FM RTM Radio Sarawak. The post-mortem process of the five victims on the Flying Doctor Service helicopter crash in Long Lelang Ulu Baram has been fully completed at about 7:30 last night. Sarawak Police Commissioner Dato' Muhammad Zainal Abdullah said the result of the post-mortem found that the cause of death of all the victims were due to severe burn injuries following the accident. Meanwhile, the police are still waiting for the results of the DNA test to confirm the identification of all victims. According to Dato' Muhammad Zainal, the analysis results from the Department of Chemistry is expected to be obtained later this afternoon. Confirmation of identity through the DNA test is very important before their remains are released to their respective families. The late Dr. Ainul Barah Kamarudin is described as a wife who is quiet but cheerful and professional when carrying out tasks. The late husband, Ustaz Muhammad Faiz A.B. Malik, said his late wife did not show any change before the helicopter crash tragedy in Long Lelang Ulu Baram. According to him, the two of them had just came home before their hometown in Pangkalan Cepa, Kota Baru, Kelantan last week. The couple is also planning to move out of Sarawak together. Apart from this, the late Dr. Ainul Barah wanted to continue her studies to become a specialist doctor and has passed the first level test for the study. Ustaz Muhammad Faiz, who has served for 13 years at Sekolah Kebangsaan Sungai Sebatu, Subis, is now fully focused on funeral matters and matters related to his late wife. The Flying Doctor Service, FDS, continues to be an important lifeline for Sarawak's rural residents who face access constraint to health facilities. The team's regular visits not only provide medicine for chronic diseases, but also reduce the needs for patients to travel long distance. According to local residents Jock Bilong and Andrian Ulay, the presence of FDS gives confidence and is very helpful, especially when faced with emergency cases. Meanwhile, a resident of Par Umur, Freda Pitan, explained the land trip cost to Miri, which takes up to 15 hours, is very expensive. For the former interior clinic worker, Sofiana Giman, the presence of the FDS doctor greatly facilitates the referral of the patients directly to the hospital without burdening them financially. This service is clearly the main link to ensure that the rural communities are not left out of receiving perfect medical treatment. The Malaysia Day 2026 celebration in Sarawak is not just to commemorate the history of 16th September 1963, but also to raise the spirit of unity and diversity in the community. Sarawak State Information Department Director Sabri Said said the selection of Sarawak as the host was made according to the principle of rotation between Sarawak, Sabah and the Peninsula. In conjunction with the celebration, the Malaysia Day exhibition is themed "The Corridor of Time of Malaysia's Formation" is currently taking place at the shopping center in Kuching until September 16th. In addition, a mini exhibition was also held in 10 divisions, followed by two Thanksgiving ceremonies on September 14th and 15th. The highlight event at the Borneo Convention Center, Kuching BCCK, will be broadcast live through TV1 RTM and the official digital platform. The public is called upon to enliven the spirit of patriotism by waving the Jalur Gemilang and sharing positive contents on social media through hashtag Malaysia Madani. Last but not least, Serian recorded the highest API reading as of 11 a.m. this morning. Based on the updates recorded in the Air Pollutant Index Management System, APIMS, the reading recorded was 202 and categorized as very unhealthy. Meanwhile, 10 areas in Sarawak still recorded Air Pollutant Index, API readings at an unhealthy level as of 11 a.m. this morning. Kuching recorded an API reading of 182, followed by Samarahan 181, Sri Aman 174, Samalaju 161, Sarike 160 and Cebu 157. Meanwhile, Mukah recorded a reading of 155, Bintulu 154, ILP Miri 151 and Miri 151. Two more areas recorded moderate API readings, namely Kapit 94 and Limbang 79. The news bulletin was edited by Ratna Saimin for the news and current affairs sections of RTM Kuching, Malaysia Madani, Kesejahteraan Dignimati, Salam Sejahtera.

0: Today in history in Sarawak, we turn to the archives to commemorate the significant events that have shaped our state's history. 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
1: Today in history, Kuching launches its first mobile police kiosk. On this day in 1972, a major step forward in community policing took place right at the Third Mile Bazaar, just outside Kuching. Sarawak's very first mobile police kiosk officially hit the streets. Mounted on a police vehicle, this 14-foot unit was fully equipped with an information desk, a VHF radio set, and operated 24 hours a day. Staffed by a corporal, two officers, and a driver. Strategically stationed in high-crime areas, the unit was directly linked to the famous Saleh system, allowing officers to take reports on the spot and triggers immediate response teams while on patrol. It was a game-changing, innovative move that brought police protection right to the community's doorstep when they needed it the most. And it was a look at Today in History by Red FM.
0: That was Today in History in Sarawak, and the script is provided by the National Archives of Malaysia, Sarawak. 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
0: 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Join us to relive the past as we highlight key events that happened on this very date in history. 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
5: On this day in 2016, Malaysia won its first ever gold medals at the Paralympic Games through Muhammad Rizwan bin Muhammad Puzi in the 100-meter sprints event in Rio de Janeiro, Brazil. The athletes from Perlis was crowned the gold medalist in the men's T36 100-meter sprint cerebral palsy with a time of 12.07 seconds, thereby breaking the previous records of 12.25 seconds held by Roman Polvik of Ukraine since 2008. At the same games, Malaysia won its second and third Paralympic gold medals through Muhammad Ziyad bin Zulkifli in the F2 short put event Intellectual Disability and Abdul Latif bin Romli in the T20 long jump event Intellectual Disability. This success in winning gold medals at the Paralympic Games enabled all three athletes to receive incentive similar to those awarded to Olympic Games winner, namely 1 million ringgit in rewards and a monthly pension of 5,000 ringgit from the government. In addition, NASA Corporation's holding presented them with a condominium worth 350,000 ringgit and a Kia Sportage Sport Utility Vehicle SUV.
0: 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Join us to relive the past as we highlight key events that happened on this very date in history. Only on Red FM, where every day has a story.

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4: Yes, yes, what's up guys? It's your boy DJ Krishnet here on Red FM. Uh-huh. So, alright, ladies, we are now entering the final hour of your Minimix Part 1, and this time we're moving forward a little bit. But before we continue with the topic, I'm going to do a few shout out to our readies down at our Red FM English Facebook page. And here's a good afternoon to Ji Chun Fo, Winnie Siong, Soft Betty, Donnie Lim, Agnes Angela Pau, Willington Imai, Lizarina Idris, A.T. Patrick, Cecilia Kumitz, Casey New, Mary LL Sia, Agnes Aria, CMS Fred, James Pengiran, Matthew Mingat, and also Frederick Demong Chindin. So yeah, thank you so much for joining our Facebook page for the likes and the comments and also the wishes here. And also I received a message from Casey Nuk at our arrangement WhatsApp, which is at 012-348-8422, and she simply commented, "Good morning DJ Chris Knight, bring back all the sweet memories, hard time and those days, school time, and switch on my radio loudly." Wow, thank you so much for tuning in here, listening to me on Red FM. So sweet. Thank you so much, Casey Nuk. Alright, now we've talked about the 80s, right? And then the childhood games, the old school cartoons, the kind of fun we've created without Wi-Fi, you know, without smartphones, without TikTok, whatever it is. But now let's talk about the 90s. So basically the 90s was such an interesting era because technology was starting to become more exciting, but it still hadn't completely taken over our life, right? So we had cassette tapes, you know, CD, VCR, Walkman, Game Boys, Tamagotchi, pagers, and even eventually the internet. Yeah, the slow internet, you know, the data of internet. So remembering when having a CD player suddenly made you feel like you were living in the future. Oh yo, back in the days, huh? You know, you get a new CD and immediately become very protective of it, you know. You're like, hey, you don't touch, nanti scratch, you know. And because of one tiny scratch, and then suddenly your favorite song goes off, you know. It's like, I want it, that... Yeah, anyway, and then the 90s also changed the way we listen to music, okay? We started moving from cassettes into CDs, and the music videos became a huge thing. Yeah, MTV, Music Countdown, entertainment shows, and suddenly an artist wasn't just about the song anymore. It was the look, the hairstyle, the fashion, the music videos, and the dance move. And honestly, some of those hairstyles, like, who yo, looking back now, right, we really had confidence, right? Yeah, you know, the curtain hair, the mushroom cuts, you know, the frosted tips, they call it, even the oversized baggy jeans, the colorful windbreakers. Yeah, and the boys would spend many one hour trying to make their hair stand up properly. Like one strong wind, habis lah, gone. And here's another fun thing about the 90s. Before social media, the celebrities could actually disappear for a while, no? So if you didn't see them on TV, you hear them on radio or read them about, yeah, you read about them in the magazine, that's it. So you don't have Instagram, not checking what they ate for breakfast. You know, you don't have TikTok showing you their backstage video. You don't have somebody posting like, guys, here's what happened 5 minutes ago. No, you actually had to wait, you know, and somehow the waiting, that waiting made things feel more exciting, you know. And maybe that's why we remember the 90s so strongly, you know. We weren't constantly connected, you know. But when something happened, a new song, a new movie, a new cartoon, a new game, everybody talk about it, you know. You go to school and say like, hey, have you watched that yesterday? And suddenly five people are discussing the same thing, you know. No group chat needed. There's no WhatsApp back in the days. Yeah, so the school corridor was the group chat. True, and maybe that's the biggest difference between then and now. Back then, we didn't have the unlimited entertainment, so we made the entertainment ourselves, you know. So today, you can scroll for 2 hours and still say like, nothing to watch leh. Okay, next. Back then, you give us football, throw some rubber band, you know, a deck of cards, a bicycle, or even an empty cardboard box. Settle already. So, Redis, if you guys grew up in the 90s, think about it, okay? You can be kids or adults or teenagers, whatever it is, but during the 90s, okay, what was one thing that instantly made you feel like, wow, this is the 90s, man? You know, was it the music, the fashion, the cartoons, the video games, the school memories, or any hobbies, you know, the hangout nights, I don't know. So maybe that one particular song that brings you straight back to a certain year, maybe because that's the beautiful thing about music, you know? Sometimes you don't remember the exact date, but you hear a song and suddenly remember where you were, who you were with, and what you were doing, even what life felt like, right? So that's the real power of a throwback, okay? Since we're officially stepping into that 90s and the beyond kind of vibe, let's bring in something a little more modern but still carrying that party energy. Yeah, Tayo Cruz, David Guetta, and Ludacris with Little Bad Girl. Turn it up, guys. 90s memories, 2000s energy. We are definitely not done yet.

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0: As Malaysia prepares for the upcoming Super El Nino phenomenon, extreme hot and dry weather is expected to affect our daily lives. Reduced rainfall means a higher risk of prolonged drought, water supply shortages, and forest fires that trigger haze. But it doesn't stop there. Extreme temperatures increase the risk of heat exhaustion, dehydration, and heat stroke, especially in young children and the elderly. Even our animals feel the heat. Livestock production drops, pets suffer from heat stress, and venomous creatures like snakes become more active, moving closer to homes in search of shade and water. Understanding the impacts keeps us one step ahead. Stay alert, stay informed. 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
0: Alright, guys, what's up? It's your boy DJ Chris Knight here on Red FM. So now, Redis, we are properly entering the 90s vibe, and I want to talk about something that was a huge part of being a teenager back then. So basically, where did we actually hang out? Because before the cafe, yeah, talking about those cafe trend nowadays, right? And so became everybody's second office. Yeah, you know, sitting in the cafe, with your Wi-Fi, your laptops, etc., etc., etc. Or even before the malls were full of people taking selfie. And before we had Instagram, you know, telling us where the cool places were. So you just knew where to go, okay? This is about the 90s again, right? So here in Kuching, right? Especially around the old Kuching Triangle area, okay? I'm not trying to promote the place, but basically, as an example, okay, places like Kuching Plaza and also the Sarawak Plaza, they were part of the teenage scene. So you can see all kind of people back then, okay, the fashion kids, the hip hop crowds, the rock kids, even the alternative kids, okay, the punk crowd, the skaters, the one with the oversized t-shirt and the baggy jeans, and the one with the chains hanging everywhere. So funny, you know? And then there's those who look like they just had walked straight out of the music video. Yeah, you know, well, basically back in the days, right, we have different groups, different styles and different music, but somehow everybody shared the same space, okay? You just hang around, right? You can talk rubbish, whatever it is, you know, you can listen to music, you look at people's fashion, walk around here and there, and maybe go to the arcade and grab something to eat and drink, and then, or sometimes you just do absolutely nothing, you know? You just stand there for hours, and then somehow that was already a very good afternoon. You know, no one was rushing to post a picture back then, okay? And no one was thinking about the likes. Even no one was checking whether the lighting was good enough for a selfie. There's no such thing back then, no? We were just there. And that's something I really remember about the 90s, okay? Your friends were your social media. Okay, so if something interesting happened, right, you told your friends. If a new band was coming, somebody told you. So it was, if there was a gig happening, okay, I'm talking gig, like music gigs, right, and the word traveled, okay, and talking about gigs, this one is quite personal for me because I was part of the underground gig scene back in the 90s, okay, so basically we played, we jammed, we rehearsed, and so we met other musicians and we went to small underground shows and support each other. And back then, when I say underground, I really mean underground, okay? There was no Facebook event, no Instagram poster, no TikTok teaser, no WhatsApp group sending you the location. You got the information through your friends, the flyers, the word of mouth, music shops, rehearsal rooms, and the scene itself. Yeah, when I'm talking about rehearsal rooms, right, those were the jamming joint, okay? Yeah, jamming place. So basically, somebody tells you like, hey, got gig this weekend lah, and people say like, hey, where, somewhere there lah, you know? And somehow you still found your way, you know? And that was the beauty of it, you know? It wasn't necessarily polished, you know? It wasn't always perfect. It was real. You played because you love music, you went to gigs because you wanted to hear something very different, and you supported your friends because they were part of your community. And I think that's one reason why music was such an important part of the 90s, okay? Music wasn't just something playing in the background, it was connected to your identity, you know? Your clothes showed what you listened to, your hairstyle showed what scene you were into, you know? Your t-shirt could tell people which band you like, and your shoes could tell people what kind of crowd you hung around with. Oh yeah, back in the 90s, if you wear sneakers, chick magnet, bro. Anyway, you could almost look at someone and think like, okay, this guy probably listen to rock. Or maybe like, oh, okay, this guy memang hip-hop, you know. Or another one like, okay, alternative crowd, okay. And today, things have changed, okay. Even the underground music has social media now. Bands can promote themselves through Instagram, you know, or YouTube, or whatever it is. And gigs can be announced on Facebook. Yeah, it's true. And artists can relate music independently. So you can discover a band from another country while sitting in Kuching at home, you know. And honestly, I'm okay with that because adaptation is part of music. So technology changes and the way we promote changes and the way people discover music changes. But the music itself still matters. You know, the feeling of playing live, the energy of a crowd, the sound of a band jamming together. You know, that moment when everyone in the room knows the same song, you know, that hasn't changed. Maybe the underground scene today isn't exactly the same underground scene that we had in the 90s, but it's still there, you know. It's just using a different road to reach people, and that's actually a good thing. Because whether you're discovering music through a cassette in 1995 or through a phone in 2026 right now, at the end of the day, if the music makes you feel something, that's what matters, you know. And speaking of music that could make you move, let's bring back some of that 90s to 2000 party energy. Yeah, here's Shaggy with It Wasn't Me. Turn it up, guys, because back then, we didn't have to post what we were having fun. We were actually having fun.
1: Yo, man.
2: Yo.
1: Open up, man.
2: What do you want, man?
1: My girl just caught me.
2: You made her catch you?
1: I don't know how I let this happen.
2: With who?
1: The girl next door, you know? I don't know what to do.
2: So it wasn't you.
1: All right.

0: wasn't me.
1: For those who work outdoors, your health could be at risk during haze conditions. If your duties require you to be outside for long hours, please take extra care. Wear a proper face mask to reduce inhalations or harmful particles. Drink plenty of water to stay hydrated throughout the day. Wash your hands and face regularly and shower after work to remove haze particles. If you're experiencing coughing, breathing difficulties, eye irritation or worsening asthma, seek medical attention without delay. Your health matters. Protect yourself while you continue serving your role outdoors. 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

Hey everyone, look around you. You can feel the energy in the air and see the Jalo Gumilang flying high everywhere. So we are officially in the most vibrant time of the year, from the loud, proud cheers of National Day on August 31st, flowing right into the beautiful Unity of Malaysia Day on September 16th. This is our month to shine. It's all about our rich heritage, the amazing food we share, and coming together as one big, colorful Malaysian family. So whether you're catching a parade or just chilling at your favorite kopitiam, capture those smiles, share your bright moments on social media, and make sure to use the hashtag #KesejahteraanDignimati. Wishing you a bright, happy National Day and a beautiful Malaysia Day from all of us right here on Red FM.

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1: Alright, alright, ready? And just like that, we've gone from the 80s into the 90s, and somehow we landed in the 2026. And this is DJ Chris Knight here on Red FM for the Mini Mix Part 1, and this is the final segment and the third hour here. So guys, okay, back again to the main topic here, and now we are in the 2026, right? So you know what's funny, you know, when we're actually living through the 90s and we never called it retro, okay, we never say like, wow, this is gonna be nostalgic one day, you know. Well, basically we're just living our life, like, you know. So we were using cassette tapes, you know, CD, VCR, Walkman, Game Boy, pagers, you know, and some of us already feeling very advanced because we had a home computer. Yeah, the big monitor, boxy type monitor, so heavy. Oh, yeah, everything was so heavy back then. Even your TV, the plasma TV, whatever these things, all those things are so heavy compared to nowadays. A TV is just flat screen, phone also flat screen, everything is flat. I hope the world is not flat. No, I'm just joking. So today, some of those things are basically museum pieces, right? So yeah, but here's the interesting part, okay? Technology changes crazy fast, you know, but the things that we remember are usually not the technology itself. We don't really remember the brand of the cassette player, okay? We remember sitting in the room with our friends. We don't remember exactly which VCR we used. We remember waiting for that movie to finish recording. And we don't remember the exact pair of jeans we wore. I mean, yeah, back then there's not much of the brand, but there's a few famous ones. But anyway, but somehow, right, we still remember the feeling of being young, you know, hanging around Kuching, meeting your friends, discovering music, going to gigs, you know, out and about, you know, Friday nights, Saturday nights, you know, those were the good times. Or even walking around the shopping complex, okay? We don't have malls back then. We have shopping complex. And also talking nonsense for hours and thinking that we had nowhere else to be. And that's probably why 90s music still hits different today, okay? Because music is basically a memory shortcut, okay? You can hear one song after 20 or 30 years and suddenly your brain goes like, "Uy, I remember where I was when I heard this," you know? So that because our brains connect music with emotions, you know, places and experiences. So sometimes it's not even the song itself that makes you nostalgic, okay? It's the life attached to the song. And now we are in 2026, okay? We got smartphones and things can do that we couldn't even imagine back then, okay? You have AI, can create pictures, you know, write things, generate music, translate languages. And you can basically carry the entire history of music inside your pocket, which is your phone, right? But still, you know, people go to live gigs, people still collect vinyls, you know, people still love old school cameras, and people still wear vintage clothes. Yeah. The Gen Z's nowadays, they're into this thing, you know, baggy jeans, all of this, yeah, baggy jeans, rock t-shirts. No, they're rocking it hard now. No, it's good, you know. So, I mean, you know, even like people still wear, like still listen to 80s and 90s music and fashion, whatever it is. And why? Because sometimes we don't miss the old technology, okay? We miss the way life felt when everything wasn't so instant, okay? Back then you had to wait, and maybe that waiting made things more meaningful. So wherever you grew up, right, guys, Kuching, Bau, Miri, Cebu, wherever you are, so if you guys grew up during those 80s and the 90s years, I think we all have our own little time capsule somewhere in our head, okay? And today's journey wasn't just a little trip back into that time capsule. From the games we played, to the cartoon we watched, and the place that we hung out, and the music we listened to, the fashion, the underground gigs, the friends, and that's our version of the 80s and the 90s. And now we've come back to the 2026. This is DJ Chris Knight, and honestly, I'm glad we took that little trip together today. And thank you so much for hanging out with me here on the Mini Mix Part 1, right here on Red FM. So yeah, don't go anywhere, because later DJ Bija will be with you guys for the Mini Mix Part 2 from 1 p.m. till 4 p.m. right here on Red FM. So I'm gonna let you guys continue your Friday afternoon with another beautiful throwback. So yeah, here's Feminine with Untuk Mu. This one is all for you guys. The memories that house somehow never really leaves us. Red FM for Variety. See ya.

Assalamualaikum, Salam Malaysia Madani. It's Prime at 1 PM and here are the headlines. Home ownership for youths, gig workers among housing policy priorities, and Hajj costs remain unchanged for fourth consecutive year.

0: Good afternoon, and in our first story, Prime Minister Dato' Sri Anwar Ibrahim has arrived at the Sabah International Convention Centre in Kota Kinabalu to chair the Malaysia Agreement 1963 Implementation Action Council meeting. The meeting is an important platform to discuss developments in the implementation of matters related to the Malaysia Agreement 1963, particularly those involving the interests of Sabah and Sarawak. Dato' Sri Anwar is in Sabah for a two-day visit, which began yesterday, with several official programs scheduled during his stay in the state. Separately, the Prime Minister is scheduled to meet Russian President Vladimir Putin during his working visit to India. Putin is travelling to India for 3 days to attend the BRICS summit and is scheduled to hold bilateral meetings with several leaders, including Dato' Sri Anwar. He will undertake a working visit to India until September 14th to attend the 18th BRICS summit in New Delhi before continuing his program in Kerala. In other news, providing home ownership assistance, particularly for youths and gig workers, is among the key priorities of the National Housing Policy, or DRN 2026-2035, ensuring greater access to affordable housing. Ministry of Housing and Local Government Deputy Secretary General Housing and Urban Wellbeing, Zulkifli Sulaiman, said the Housing Credit Guarantee Scheme, or SJKP, was among the mechanisms available to help first-time home buyers without a fixed income or payslips. Now, Tabung Haji will maintain the Hajj cost for a fourth consecutive year, despite rising costs of goods and services in Malaysia and Saudi Arabia. Minister in the Prime Minister's Department Religious Affairs, Senator Dato' Dr. Zulkifli Hassan, said pilgrims would also continue to receive improved services and targeted financial assistance.
1: RCI itu ada 25 syur ataupun recommendations daripada RCI. 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
0: Dato' Dr. Zulkifli said the amendments were nearing completion following stakeholder consultations and were expected to be implemented soon. ASEAN and China are seeking to deepen their decade-long health cooperation as the region confronts emerging public health threats, climate change, demographic shifts, and rapid technological transformation. Health Minister Dato' Sri Dr. Zulkifli Ahmad said the partnership is entering an increasingly consequential chapter, with both sides working towards resilient, inclusive, and sustainable health systems. He said this in his opening remarks when chairing the 10th ASEAN-China Health Ministers meeting in Kuala Lumpur today. Local credit cooperatives need to keep pace with technological changes to strengthen innovation, operations, governance, and risk management. Secretary General of the Ministry of Entrepreneur Development and Cooperatives, Dato' Sri Khairul Zaimi Daud, said this also requires updating the legal framework to keep pace with technological and economic developments.
2: Transformation will not happen without us addressing the legal frameworks to overcome the unspoken realities, as I mentioned just now, such as updated laws and regulations. The Ministry of Entrepreneur and Cooperative Development is currently reviewing and amending the Malaysian Cooperative Societies Act 1993 and the Malaysian Cooperative Societies Commission Act 2007. We are transforming the law to build a more resilient cooperative ecosystem.
0: He said this in his speech at the Asia Credit Union Forum 2026 in Kuala Lumpur today. And now some haze updates. As of 12 p.m, the Malaysian Air Pollutant Index Management System portal reported that Serian recorded a very unhealthy API reading of 206. 13 areas nationwide recorded unhealthy air pollutant index readings, including 10 areas in Sarawak. Kuching recorded the highest reading at 182. Other affected areas also include Kota Kinabalu in Sabah, 132, Larkin in Johor, 113, Philippine and the federal territory of Labuan 109. Another 45 areas nationwide recorded moderate API readings, while 4 areas in the north recorded good API readings. Still ahead in foreign news, Trump denies U.S. aircraft damage in Iranian strikes. Thanks for staying with us. U.S. President Donald Trump has denied reports that U.S. military aircraft were damaged in Iranian strikes on Muwaffaq Salty Air Base in Jordan. Trump said the reports were untrue, insisting there was no damage to U.S. aircraft. However, CBS News reported that about 8 F-15 fighter jets sustained light damage, while an A-10 aircraft was struck and lost a wing. The strikes came after the U.S. attacked 5 Iranian tankers following Iran's targeting of a U.S. Navy warship. Iran's Revolutionary Guard said its strikes targeted U.S. aircraft facilities in retaliation for the attacks. Elsewhere, a fire that swept through a Philippine ferry near Coron, Palawan on Wednesday killed at least 5 people, while 84 others remain missing. The Coast Guard said the blaze spread within seconds after a loud explosion, leaving passengers little time to put on life jackets. Authorities said the MV June Aster, which departed Manila, ran aground about a kilometre from Coron and remains partially smouldering. The Coast Guard said search and firefighting operations are continuing, with heavy smoke hampering efforts. At least 26 primary school students were killed in a fire that broke out in Bukavu, Eastern Democratic Republic of the Congo, on Thursday. Another 29 people were injured, including 21 receiving intensive care, while other students were treated for smoke inhalation. The fire destroyed at least 80 homes and spread to 2 nearby schools before being brought under control. The Congolese National Education and New Citizenship Ministry called for a full investigation into the cause of the fire. Over in Denmark, Danish authorities intend to completely ban the use of mobile phones in schools following record low academic performance among Danish teenagers. The latest Programme for International Student Assessment, or PISA, study showed a decline in student proficiency in areas such as reading, mathematics and natural sciences. Danish Prime Minister Mette Frederiksen has linked the decline in academic performance to the high level of digitalization Danish children are exposed to. The Danish government previously submitted a bill proposing a ban on social media use for children under the age of 15. Turning to sports, tennis, Elena Rybakina rallied from a set down to beat Coco Gauff 3-6, 6-4, 6-4 on Thursday and book a US Open Championship showdown with two-time defending champion Arina Sabalenka. In Saturday's final, Rybakina will look to deal another blow to Sabalenka, having overtaken her as world number one by reaching the semi-finals. Gauff, the 2023 champion, took the opening set, but Rybakina fought back to win the next two and secure her place in the final. And finally, China's 13-year-old swimming sensation Yu Zidi is set to make her Asian Games debut with Olympic glory now in her sights. Yu made history last year as the youngest ever medalist at the World Aquatics Championships in Singapore after helping China win bronze in the women's 4x200m freestyle relay heats. She also finished fourth in 3 individual events before setting an Asian record in the 200m individual medley at China's National Games in November. The Aichi Nagoya Asian Games opened in Japan on September 19th. And now to recap the headlines. Home ownership for youths, gig workers among housing policy priorities, and Hajj costs remain unchanged for 4th consecutive year. And that concludes the news edited by Pustri Rosli. Malaysia Madani Kesejahteraan Dinikmati. Assalamualaikum.
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4: On this day in 2016, Malaysia won its first ever gold medals at the Paralympic Games through Muhammad Rizwan bin Muhammad Buzi in the 100-meter sprints event in Rio de Janeiro, Brazil. The athletes from Perlis was crowned the gold medalist in the men's T36 100-meter sprint cerebral palsy with a time of 12.07 seconds, thereby breaking the previous records of 12.25 seconds held by Roman Polvik of Ukraine since 2008. At the same games, Malaysia won its second and third Paralympic gold medals through Muhammad Ziyad bin Zulkifli in the F2 short put event intellectual disability and Abdul Latif bin Romli in the T20 long jump event intellectual disability. This success in winning gold medals at the Paralympic Games enabled all three athletes to receive incentive similar to those awarded to Olympic Games winner, namely 1 million ringgit in rewards and a monthly pension of 5,000 ringgit from the government. In addition, NASA Corporation's holding presented them with a condominium worth 350,000 ringgit and a Kia Sportage Sport Utility Vehicle SUV.
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0: Today in history in Sarawak, we turn to the archives to commemorate the significant events that have shaped our state's history. 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
1: Today in history, Kuching launches its first mobile police kiosk. On this day in 1972, a major step forward in community policing took place right at the Third Mile Bazaar, just outside Kuching. Sarawak's very first mobile police kiosk officially hit the streets. Mounted on a police vehicle, this 14-foot unit was fully equipped with an information desk, a VHF radio set, and operated 24 hours a day. Staffed by a corporal, two officers, and a driver. Strategically stationed in high crime areas, the unit was directly linked to the famous Saleh system, allowing officers to take reports on the spot and triggers immediate response teams while on patrol. It was a game-changing, innovative move that brought police protection right to the community's doorstep when they needed it the most. And it was a look at Today in History by Red FM.
0: That was Today in History in Sarawak, and the script is provided by the National Archives of Malaysia, Sarawak. Only on Red FM.
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There we have it, Summer Zain, and also Dua Lipa on Red FM, Radio Malaysia, Sarawak, Media Mix Part 2 with me for today. Hello and welcome to the show. All right, now this is Bija. We'll be keeping you company until 4 p.m. for Media Mix Part 2, 11th of September 2026. All right, up next we have a song by Ariana Grande, and later on at the second hour of the show at 2:30, we're going to have the Your Health. Okay, this program is hosted and produced by DJ Nez. Okay, mind you, this is the repeat broadcast from the previous episode. Okay, good afternoon, everyone. Now, this is your 1 p.m. radio update for today, Friday, September 11th, 2026. Okay, stay tuned for the latest traffic report across Sarawak and your local weather forecast at 2:30 later. All right, now starting with traffic reports collected from Waze, drive carefully if you are moving through Kuching. We are seeing heavy traffic building up along Jalan Tunjuga, heading towards the Simpang Tiga flyover. If you are driving around the city center, expect slow moving vehicles along Jalan Abel and Jalan Padungan. Over in Miri, traffic is starting to slow down as lunchtime wraps up. Waze users report slight delays along Jalan Pujuk Lutong, especially near the main shopping areas. And if you are traveling between Bintulu and Miri along the Pembodia Highway, watch your speed near active construction zones where traffic drops a single lane. All right, now if you are hitting the road this afternoon, keep your headlights on if it rains, and maintain a safe distance from other cars. Okay, have a safe drive and keep it tuned here for your next live updates. All right, now we have a song by Ariana Grande right here on Red FM. 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
1: Welcome back to the show. We are 40 minutes past 10, past 1 p.m. Okay, you're still hanging out with me, Ambija. Now, before we get into our next song track, I have a very important community alert for everyone listening across Sarawak today. Police and local leaders are warning us about a serious surge in artificial intelligence voice cloning scams. Okay, scammers are now taking short voice clips from social media videos or voice notes to recreate exact replicas of a person's voice. Then they use it to clone voice to call parents, grandparents, or friends, pretending to be a loved one in an urgent emergency who needs money right away. Because the caller sounds exactly like someone you trust, it is very easy to panic and react immediately. But if you ever get a sudden phone call claiming a child, sibling, or friend is in trouble or in distress, needs cash, please pause first, okay? Do not transfer any money while on that call. Hang up immediately and call that person back using their regular phone number saved in your contact, okay? Remind your family members, especially elderly relatives, okay, about this tactic so everyone stays one step ahead, all right? Stay safe, keep your guards up, and let's get back to the music on Red FM.

0: I met Yelena on a dating website. She's here for work. And what can I say? She was beautiful, funny, has the cutest laugh, and she even laughed at my lame jokes. Safe to say, we hit it off immediately. Things were wonderful for a while, until one day.
1: My darling, I really need your help. My father got into some serious gambling debts, and now the mob, they are after him.
0: Oh no, Yelena, how can we help from here?
1: Can you send me some money, please, so I can pay off his debt? He needs about 600,000 rubles.
0: Let me check. That's over 30,000 ringgit. We can't afford this, baby.
1: Please, darling. I don't know what else to do. My mother, she is losing her mind. And I am their last hope.
0: All right. I'll transfer the money over to you so you can help your father.
1: Thank you very much, my love. I need to fly back to help them out. I'll be back in a week.
0: A week passed,

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1: All the hits on Red FM. Alex Warren, Fever Dream. Michael Jackson, Billie Jean.

0: Salam Malaysia Madani, it's the 2 p.m. updates. The Sexual Harassment Tribunal Agency, or TAGS, recorded 134 sexual harassment complaints between March 2024 and August this year, with 90 cases successfully resolved. Women, Family and Community Development Minister Dato' Sri Nancy Shukri said the tribunal, established in March 2024, provides victims with an avenue to seek redress. The figures only cover complaints received by the ministry and do not include police reports. She added that male victims and children can also use the platform, with four male victims having filed cases this year. The National Audit Department will open help desk counters at its headquarters and state branches starting today until September 15th. The initiative aims to assist government-linked companies in completing their e-self-audit assessments. For the federal level and more states, the counters will be open on Friday, Monday and Tuesday. Meanwhile, counters in Terengganu, Kelantan and Kedah will open from this Sunday. The National Audit Department said companies that have yet to complete their self-assessment should do so immediately to avoid any delays. In world news, two ships have again come under attack in the Strait of Hormuz. The United Kingdom Maritime Trade Operations said the captain of another vessel reported seeing four unknown projectiles hit the two ships around 7 kilometres west of Khasab in Oman. A fire broke out on one of the vessels, while the condition of the second remained unclear. Authorities said investigations are underway and it was not immediately known who was responsible. Russian airstrikes injured 8 people and caused a fire at a 9-story apartment building in Kyiv on Friday. The attacks resumed this week after a brief pause during a visit by U.S. President Donald Trump's envoys to Moscow and Kyiv. The envoys were seeking to broker an end to the war, which began with Russia's invasion of Ukraine in 2022. And finally, beams of light illuminated New York's skyline on Thursday, ahead of the 25th anniversary of the September 11th attacks. Aerial footage showed the annual tribute in light display over Lower Manhattan, with two beams echoing the shape of the former World Trade Center towers. Nearly 3,000 people were killed when hijacked planes struck the World Trade Center, the Pentagon, and a field in Pennsylvania on September 11th, 2001. That concludes the news, edited by Putri Rosli. Malaysia Madani, kesejahteraan dinikmati.
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6: 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Today in history. 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
7: On this day in 2016, Malaysia won its first ever gold medals at the Paralympic Games through Muhammad Rizwan bin Muhammad Puzi in the 100-meter sprints event in Rio de Janeiro, Brazil. The athletes from Perlis was crowned the gold medalist in the men's T36 100-meter sprint cerebral palsy with a time of 12.07 seconds, thereby breaking the previous records of 12.25 seconds held by Roman Polvik of Ukraine since 2008. At the same games, Malaysia won its second and third Paralympic gold medals through Muhammad Ziyad bin Zulkifli in the F2 short put event intellectual disability and Abdul Latif bin Romli in the T20 long jump event intellectual disability. This success in winning gold medals at the Paralympic Games enabled all three athletes to receive incentive similar to those awarded to Olympic Games winner, namely 1 million ringgit in rewards and a monthly pension of 5,000 ringgit from the government. In addition, NASA Corporation's holding presented them with a condominium worth 350,000 ringgit and a Kia Sportage Sport Utility Vehicle SUV.
6: 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Join us to relive the past as we highlight key events that happened on this very date in history. 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

0: Did you know that a glass of teh tarik contains 5.5 teaspoon of sugar, while just one can of soda has 7 teaspoon? Excessive sugar intake can lead to weight gain, obesity, and increase the risk of non-communicable diseases like diabetes, hypertension, and heart disease. Too much sugar can also weaken your immune system and cause tooth decay, especially in children. Choose a healthier lifestyle. Reduce the amount of sugar in your daily food and drinks. Avoid sugary beverages in the morning, during tea time, or close to bedtime. Instead, try fresh fruits and drink plenty of plain water. And don't forget to read the labels on food packaging to pick options with less sugar. Remember, control your sugar intake. One teaspoon is enough, less is better, nothing is best.
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2: Today in history, Kuching launches its first mobile police kiosk. On this day in 1972, a major step forward in community policing took place right at the Third Mile Bazaar, just outside Kuching. Sarawak's very first mobile police kiosk officially hit the streets. Mounted on a police vehicle, this 14-foot unit was fully equipped with an information desk, a VHF radio set, and operated 24 hours a day. Staffed by a corporal, two officers, and a driver. Strategically stationed in high-crime areas, the unit was directly linked to the famous Saleh system, allowing officers to take reports on the spot and triggers immediate response teams while on patrol. It was a game-changing, innovative move that brought police protection right to the community's doorstep when they needed it the most. And it was a look at Today in History by Red FM.
1: That was Today in History in Sarawak, and the script is provided by the National Archives of Malaysia, Sarawak. 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
3: Do you have a persistent cough lasting more than 2 weeks? 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Unexplained weight loss? These could be warning signs of TB. Tuberculosis, or TB, is a serious infectious disease that spreads through the air when an infected person coughs, sneezes, or even talks.
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1: Welcome back to the show. There you have it. It's Sombak Ganesh, Big Bo, and Denise Update at 2 from Wisma Radio, Angkasa Puri, Kuala Lumpur. All right, at 3, we're going to have the news update comes to you from Red FM, Radio Malaysia, Sarawak. Stay tuned with us. And in a few more minutes, in a few more moments, we're going to have the Your Health. Okay, this program is hosted and produced by DJ Ness. All right, mind you, this is the repeat broadcast from the previous season. All right. Thank you for keeping us as your entertainer since Mid MX Part 1 with DJ Chris Nye. And this is Bija. We'll be keeping you entertained until 4 p.m. Alright, you are back with us. And here is some wild trending story that has completely exploded across social media today, getting over 100 million views. This story comes out of China, where a woman named Shen discovered her husband had been having a secret 7-year affair with his insurance agent, and it all came out because of her medical insurance policy. Back in 2017, Shen first got suspicious when she found messages reading "I miss you" on her husband's phone, along with several cash transfer of 520 yuan, a number that sounds like "I love you" in Chinese. Okay, fast forward to 2024, when Jen was in hospital while checking her medical policies, she discovered her husband had bought over 50 different insurance policies from this same agent, totaling over 10 million yuan in premiums. Okay, the massive spending actually helped the mistress land a big promotion at her insurance company. And on top of that, he had secretly sent her over 3 million yuan in personal gifts. So when Jen took them both to court to reclaim her marital assets, the insurance agent claimed that their 180 total visits were strictly for business meetings. However, police records show that the husband admitted to the affair and confessed that his relationship heavily influenced all those policy purchases. So in the end, the court ruled the relationship was improper and ordered the agent to return around 900,000 yuan in gifts back to the wife. Talk about a wild way to get caught. What is the craziest secret you have ever uncovered? Okay, so drop your thoughts in our WhatsApp line at 012-348-8422, or just do that. Okay, text messages or voice note. I'm gonna read it all for you later. All right, now right here is a song by N Sync on Red FM for variety.

0: met Yelena on a dating website. She's here for work. And what can I say? She was beautiful, funny, has the cutest laugh, and she even laughed at my lame jokes. Safe to say, we hit it off immediately. Things were wonderful for a while, until one day.
1: My darling, I really need your help. My father got into some serious gambling debts, and now the mob, they are after him.
0: Oh no, Yelena, how can we help from here?
1: Can you send me some money, please, so I can pay off his debt? He needs about 600,000 rubles.
0: Let me check. That's over 30,000 ringgit. We can't afford this, baby.
1: Please, darling. I don't know what else to do. My mother, she's losing her mind. And I am their last hope.
0: All right. I'll transfer the money over to you so you can help your father.
1: Thank you very much, my love. I need to fly back to help them out. I'll be back in a week.
0: A week passed. 2 weeks. I messaged, I called. There was no answer. Did something happen to her? Did I get scammed? I went to the nearest police station to make a report, and I was later informed that my girlfriend was a scam artist, and her real name was Olga Skamdinsky. She was part of a love scam ring and had several other victims in the last 7 months. To anyone listening, don't fall victim to like I did. Because when it's too good to be true, the love could be the biggest lie ever.
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0: 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I'm Ness, and today we're diving into a topic that's super relatable in today's digital world. Let's be honest, we've all seen influencers promoting teas, supplements, skincare, and all kinds of miracle health products online. But here's the big question: can influencers actually promote health products safely and responsibly? To help us unpack this, I'm joined by a special guest, Ms. Kanilia Karind, a pharmacy from Jabatan Kesihatan Negeri Sarawak. Welcome to the show.
1: Thank you for inviting me. Glad to be here.
0: Nowadays, it feels like everywhere we scroll, Instagram, TikTok, even Facebook, we see influencers promoting products that claim to be safe, natural, and effective. But sometimes, it's hard to tell what's actually legit and what's just clever marketing. So, to help us start from the basic, could you explain to our listeners what exactly are health products and how are they different from regular food and or medicine?
1: Well, health products refer to any substance or formulation intended to supplement the diet and help maintain, improve or restore health, whether physically, mentally or psychologically. So health products may consist of various forms and categories. This includes health, food and beverages. These are, for example, fortified foods, botanical drinks. Secondly, health supplements or dietary supplements. These are your vitamins and minerals. Thirdly, natural products. This includes plant extracts, herbs, or animal-derived substances. And finally, traditional products. This includes the traditional Malay, Chinese, Indian, and other medicines that are produced based on traditional recipes and used to maintain health or treat minor illnesses. Well, according to the Food Act 1983, food is defined as any substance consumed or drunk by humans, including confectionery, chewing substances, and their ingredients. With the increasing public awareness of health, more food products are being fortified with vitamins, minerals, or extracts from plants and animals, and are now marketed as health products. However, confusion arises when some of these health foods are marketed in pharmaceutical dosage forms and promoted with medicinal claims to attract buyers. It should be noted that food products must comply with Food Regulations 1985, including label requirements. So food labels cannot contain health claims such as preventing, reducing, treating, or curing any disease. Manufacturers must clearly distinguish between food products and medicines. Food products are regulated by the Food Safety and Quality Division, which is a division under the Ministry of Health, and do not require pre-market approval. However, medicines, on the other hand, are regulated by the National Pharmaceutical Regulatory Agency, or known as NPRA. So unlike food products, medicines must be registered with the Ministry of Health through the Drug Control Authority before they can be marketed or manufactured in Malaysia. So all pharmaceutical products, including health supplements and traditional medicines, must first be registered with the Ministry of Health before they can be marketed to consumers. This includes imported products intended for the Malaysian market. Registered products are guaranteed in terms of their safety, quality and efficacy. However, no clinical trials studies are conducted for traditional products. Therefore, the efficacy of these traditional products cannot be assured. So, Dijanis, for the purpose of this session, we will focus on health products that must be registered with the Drug Control Authority. So by understanding these definitions and regulations, consumers can make wiser choices and ensure that the products they use are safe and registered.
0: Okay, now let's talk about this growing trend, influencer marketing. We see influencers sharing testimonials, doing live reviews, and even convincing people to try certain health products based on their personal experience. From your professional point of view, how should we actually look at this trend? Is it something beneficial or are they concerns we should be aware of?
1: The evolution of digital marketing has indeed transformed the way health products are being promoted and sold to consumers. In the past, health products were more focused on physical sales, but the trend has now changed significantly. With the availability of e-commerce platforms and promotion through social media, consumers can now make purchase easily with just a click. Even more interesting, the latest trend is influencer-based marketing, which is becoming increasingly popular, where promotion is carried out by influencers or on social media by the social media personalities. An influencer, in this context, refers to an individual who has strong influence over their followers on social media and is able to affect the behavior of purchasing or making their followers decide to purchase the products on social media. The term also includes celebrities, as stated in the Panduan Kepada Selebriti dalam Pengiklanan Produk Kesehatan issued by the Ministry of Health, which defines a celebrity as an individual who is publicly known and has the power to influence public perception of the products they promote. So influencers can influence the public when they share testimonials, personal experiences, or conduct live review sessions. In fact, the use of influencers in health product marketing strategies can directly affect consumers' purchasing patterns, particularly among the younger generations who are easily influenced by the lifestyle and testimonial openly shared. This creates a psychological impact on their followers, who tend to trust such recommendations based on the trust and credibility that has been built. However, this trend also raises concerns in terms of consumer safety and advertising ethics, as not all influencers fully understand the legal and ethical responsibilities related to the promotion of health products. Without comprehensive understanding, the delivery of inaccurate information can pose risks to public health. This includes the promotion of unregistered products, those not approved by the Ministry of Health, or products with questionable health claims that may potentially harm health. More concerning is the fact that there are some influencers who use fake testimonials or make exaggerated claims about products' effectiveness without scientific evidence or advice from healthcare professionals. Therefore, it is important for all parties, including influencers, advertising companies, and product manufacturers, to understand and comply with the existing guidelines. Continuous education, law enforcement, and consumer awareness are very much needed to ensure the safety and integrity of health information shared on social media.
0: Okay, now that's really insightful, but let's be real. Not all promotions online are done responsibly. So, what are some of the biggest risks or problems that can happen when influencers promote health products without proper knowledge or regulation?
1: Various problems and risks may arise, particularly those involving consumer safety. A lack of knowledge about regulatory requirements causes many influencers to be unaware that any health product marketed in Malaysia must go through evaluation and approval by the Ministry of Health. As a result, they tend to promote unregistered products, counterfeit products, or those that do not meet the safety and quality standards. In addition, many influencers promote products using false testimonial, exaggerated claims, and the dissemination of inaccurate and misleading information. Influencers often use personal testimonials or success stories to convince their followers that the product is effective, though there is no valid scientific evidence. It is important to understand that personal testimonials are not the same as clinical studies, which are carried out in a systematic, controlled, and ethical way. Clinical studies involve the rigorous evaluation process to ensure the effectiveness and safety of a product, whereas testimonials are merely individual experiences that cannot be generalized to everyone. Furthermore, influencers' promotions often involve exaggerated or false testimonials, including claims that a product can cure chronic disease or deliver extraordinary health effects in a short time. This is a form of misleading medical claim, and it can undermine consumers' understanding and trust in appropriate evidence-based treatment recommended by healthcare professionals. For example, claims such as "this product can cure diabetes without hospital medicine," or "this drink can remove toxins and make you sleep in 3 days. It is 100% safe, doctor approved, or anti-cancer." In reality, all these statements lack scientific evidence and can put consumers at risk. Such openly promoted content is especially concerning if it may expose vulnerable groups such as pregnant women, the elderly, and children of this risk. These groups are easily influenced at a higher risk of adverse effects if they consume unsafe or unsuitable products. In some cases, consumers may even stop the prescribed treatment and switch to products promoted by the influencers, even though their effectiveness has not been proven. Some influencers also create confusion by presenting a product classification letter as evidence of registration, while in truth, it only states that the product category and not its safety or effectiveness. This misinterpretation poses serious public health risks and calls for urgent action.
0: And of course, this brings us to the legal side of things. Many people might not realize that promoting health products isn't just about posting online. There are actually laws involved. So, could you share with us what are the main rules or regulation in Malaysia that control how health products can be advertised or promoted?
1: From a legal standpoint, the promotion of health products in Malaysia is subject to several acts and regulations depending on the type of product being promoted. This includes Medicine Advertisements and Sales Act 1956, the Food Act 1983, and Food Regulation 1985, the Poison Act 1952, and the Consumer Protection Act 1999. The Medicine Advertisement and Sales Act 1956 states that any advertisement or promotion of health-related products must obtain approval from the Medicine Advertisement Board. This act aims to regulate advertisements and the sales of health-related products in order to protect consumers from misleading, inaccurate, or exploitative information. Most illegal health product advertisements violate the law by, for example, showing bodily changes such as before and after images, and by using claims such as "no side effects," which are prohibited because they can mislead consumers. For products classified as food, such as pre-mixed coffee drinks, mixed fruit extract juices, and other related products, the regulation falls under Food Act 1983 and its subsidiary registration, including the Food Regulations 1985. Any health claims made in food product promotions must comply to specific conditions and cannot claim to cure, treat, or prevent diseases. At the same time, consumers are also protected under the Consumer Protection Act 1999, which sets out consumer rights against misleading or false product and advertisement. This act allows action to be taken against parties who deceive consumers through fraudulent health product advertisements or who conceal important information. All these acts complement one another to ensure the health product promotion is carried out responsibly, lawfully, and without endangering public health. Every influencer has both a moral and obligations to ensure that the products they promote are safe, lawful, and not misleading to consumers. Therefore, they must take the initiative to identify the background of the product, understand its contents, and review the relevant regulations and guidelines before sharing any information with the public.
0: Okay, now, when it comes to the legal side of things, there are definitely some clear boundaries that shouldn't be crossed. So could you highlight for us what are some of the key don'ts under Malaysian law that influencer and advertiser really need to be aware of?
1: For advertisements involving healthcare services or medicine, the advertisements may be published, but prior approval must first be obtained from the Medicine Advertisements Board. This is to ensure that the information conveyed to the public is accurate, not misleading, and does not endanger consumer health. There are certain types of advertisements that are not permitted at all. This includes the advertisements relating to the prevention, treatment, or diagnosis of 20 serious diseases, as well as advertisements concerning contraception. The law strictly prohibits any form of advertisements related to these diseases, regardless of who publishes them or where they are broadcast. Therefore, before releasing any health-related advertisement, it must be ensured that it does not fall into the category of total prohibition and that prior approval has been obtained from the Medicine Advertisement Board. The 20 types of diseases prohibited from being advertised for treatment, prevention or diagnosis includes kidney diseases or defects, heart diseases or defects,

0: responsibly and in compliance with the existing legislation. Firstly, they should ensure the product is a registered product. Only health products registered with an ML number is allowed to be advertised. Secondly, prescription medicines cannot be advertised. Prescription medicines are usually controlled medicines such as those antibiotics and antihypertensive medication, which can only be obtained through a registered medical practitioner or dispensed by a licensed pharmacist. So they are not allowed to advertise these kind of products. Thirdly, advertising relating to treatment and prevention of any diseases. They must obtain an approval from the Medicine Advertisement Board before advertising this kind of advertisements. Fourthly, they are not allowed to participate in the broadcasting of illegal products. This includes acting as an ambassador, spokesperson, or agent of the product. For example, cosmetic advertisements making medical claims, which is contrary to the cosmetic advertising code. Only claims within the scope of cosmetics are permitted. Next, they should avoid medical claims for food products. Influencers must not promote food as being able to cure or prevent disease such as diabetes or hypertension, as this violates the Food Act 1983. Next, they should avoid medical claims for cosmetics. Claims such as lotions curing eczema or creams improving sexual performance are prohibited under the Cosmetic Advertising Code. Influencers should not promote products containing items from the negative list, which are list of substance not approved as food unless registered as medicine. For example, products including glutathione, pearl, sea cucumber, or resveratrol. Lastly, influencers should research the background of the company before collaborating. This includes checking whether the company has been previously convicted of an offense or subject to enforcement action.
1: Okay, now, let's say someone ignores the rule. What could happen to influencers or companies who don't comply with the law?
0: The Ministry of Health, through Medicine Advertisement Board, has stated that all forms of communication to the public regarding health products must comply with existing regulations, and violations may result in fines, content removal, or legal action against the individuals involved. So under Section 5 of the Medicine Advertisement and Sales Act 1956, individuals found guilty may face a fine up to 3,000 ringgit or imprisonment of up to 1 year, or both. For repeated offences, a fine is up to 5,000 ringgit or imprisonment for up to 2 years, or both. So these penalties are not limited only to manufacturers or distributors of products. They also apply to all parties involved in the publication of advertisements, including influencers, brand ambassadors, media, advertising agencies, production companies, and even broadcasting media involved in promotional campaigns. Apart from legal penalties, reputational loss can be equally damaging for influencers and brands. Involvement in promoting unregistered, misleading, or unethical products can create negative perceptions among the public and followers. It risks both consumers' trust and potential future collaborations with companies that uphold higher ethical standards. Therefore, before agreeing to advertise any health products, influencers are advised to carefully check the registration status of the product, review the company's background, and understand the relevant guidelines and acts. This cautious approach not only protects consumers, but also safeguards the credibility and professional integrity of the influencers. If influencers are unsure about the status of a product or the suitability of its content, they are encouraged to consult the relevant authorities, such as the Pharmacy Enforcement Division or the Medicine Advertisements Board, before making any postings.
1: Okay, now, beyond the laws and regulation already in place,

0: what other official guidelines or trusted references can influencers turn to when they want to make sure they are promoting health products the right and responsible way?
1: Recognizing the significance of influencers and celebrities, the Ministry of Health has introduced official guidelines, namely the Panduan Selebriti dalam Pengiklanan Produk Kesihatan and the Registered Medicinal Products Advertising Approval Guidelines. So these guidelines aim to raise awareness among celebrities who often act as individuals advertising or promoting health products to the public. The purpose is to ensure that advertisements are truthful, do not undermine social norms, and comply with the enforced legislation, particularly the Medicine Advertisements and Sales Act 1956. This approach is crucial in protecting public health and encouraging the use of safe and high-quality medicines and health products. So influencers can access these guidelines through the portal www.pharmacy.moh.gov.my. They are advised to read and understand the guidelines before accepting any health product promotion offers. This is important to avoid breaking the law and to safeguard the integrity of health content shared with followers. Always check the registration status of medicines and health supplements through the NPRA website or the NPRA Product Status mobile app, which can be downloaded from the Google Play Store, Apple Store and Huawei App Gallery. If a product seems suspicious or is found to be unregistered, influencers can take proactive steps to report it to the nearest pharmacy enforcement branch in each state. Influencers must be aware that they hold great influence, especially over young people and social media users. Irresponsible promotion may cause consumers to purchase dangerous, unsuitable or wasteful products. Therefore, ethical values, integrity and consumer safety must be prioritized. Influencers or celebrity promoting health products such as dietary supplements must pay close attention to several key aspects set by the Ministry of Health outlined in the Panduan, which includes to ensure the product is registered with the Ministry of Health, check advertisements approval from the Medicine Advertisements Board, avoid exaggerated or false claim, and to be responsible for social influence.
0: Okay, now, as a final takeaway, what would be your advice to consumers out there when they see a product being promoted by influencers? How can they decide whether it's truly trustworthy before making a purchase?
1: Consumers can be more cautious and think carefully before deciding to buy or use any health or beauty product advertised by any party, including influencers on social media. In today's fast-paced digital era, information and advertisements can spread widely in an instant, but not everything is safe or reliable to believe. Some tips for consumers include, firstly, be cautious of attractive advertisements or viral testimonials that appear flawless and overly convincing, particularly when the promotional claims are exaggerated and those not approved by the Medicine Advertisements Board, as such content may not reflect the real effectiveness or safety of the product. Next, consumers should check the facts and registration status of the product. 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Many consumers are misled simply because the product looks popular or is used by celebrities, when in reality, it may not necessarily be suitable or safe for everyone. 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
0: Okay, thank you so much, Ms. Canelia, for sharing such a valuable insight with us today. And I think we have all learned something important, especially when it comes to being more careful and informed consumers. 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
2: 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And if you see a local river cleanup happening, why not joining in? 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
4: 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I'm Barbara Bija. This news at 3 comes to you from Red FM, Radio Malaysia, Sarawak. The Sarawak contingent concluded the 22nd Malaysia Para Games Para Sukma Selangor 2023 in third place overall, amassing a total of 138 medals comprising 52 gold, 32 silver and 52 bronze. Para athletics was the largest contributor for Sarawak, securing 58 medals, followed by para swimming contributed 25 medals and para 10 pin bowling with 16 medals. Host Ted Selangor emerged as the overall champion with a haul of 93 gold, 55 silver and 52 bronze medals, while Sabah finished second with 69 gold, 51 silver and 45 bronze medals. A total of 10 sports were contested at the Games, featuring 1,333 para-athletes and 326 medal events. The closing ceremony for the Para Sukma 2026 was held at the Dewan Agong Tuanku Chancellor DATC at University Technology Mara UiTM Shah Alam last night. Kelantan is set to host Sukma and Para Sukma in 2028. The Sarawak Brigade General Operations Force, GOF, recorded 22 successful series of operations carried out at 7 locations throughout the state since early this month. Sarawak Brigade GOF Commander SAC Dato' Lim Bak Pai said the operations also led to arrests of 35 individuals involving locals and foreigners for various offences. The authorities also confiscated various case items with a total value estimated at 163.83 million ringgit. Among the offences include cigarettes and liquor smuggling, misappropriation of diesel, timber processing without a permit, and immigration offences. Meanwhile, the Khazanah Integrated Operation in Bau recorded the largest seizure worth 120.84 million ringgit involving illegal mining activities. All suspects and seized items were handed over to relevant agencies for further action. He stated this in a statement in Kuching. A 46-year-old local man was arrested on suspicion of being involved in illegal lottery activities at a hut in Roban, Saratok. Saratok District Police Chief DSP Matthew Mangir said the suspect was arrested around 3:09 p.m. The police also seized a piece of paper containing handwritten lottery numbers, cash and a pen. Initial investigations revealed that the suspect admitted to the lottery number agent around Pakan Roban as a side income. The suspect, who does not have a permanent job, also underwent an urine screening test and was found to be negative. The case is being investigated in accordance with Section 4A bracket A of the Common Gaming Houses Act 1953, and the status of the act of the case have been classified as completed. That concludes the news at 3. Comes to you from Red FM Radio Malaysia Sarawak. The news bulletin was edited by Azarina Sabri from the News and Current Affairs section of RTM Kuching. Malaysia Madani, kesejahteraan dinikmati. Salam sejahtera.
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7: On this day in 2016, Malaysia won its first ever gold medals at the Paralympic Games through Muhammad Rizwan bin Muhammad Buzi in the 100-meter sprints event in Rio de Janeiro, Brazil. The athletes from Perlis was crowned the gold medalist in the men's T36 100-meter sprint cerebral palsy with a time of 12.07 seconds, thereby breaking the previous records of 12.25 seconds held by Roman Polvik of Ukraine since 2008. At the same games, Malaysia won its second and third Paralympic gold medals through Muhammad Ziyad bin Zulkifli in the F2 short put event intellectual disability and Abdul Latif bin Romli in the T20 long jump event intellectual disability. This success in winning gold medals at the Paralympic Games enabled all three athletes to receive incentives similar to those awarded to Olympic Games winner, namely 1 million ringgit in rewards and a monthly pension of 5,000 ringgit from the government. In addition, NASA Corporation's holding presented them with a condominium worth 350,000 ringgit and a Kia Sportage sport utility vehicle SUV.
6: Today in history. Join us to relive the past as we highlight key events that happened on this very date in history. 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

0: to know that a glass of teh tarik contains 5.5 teaspoon of sugar, while just one can of soda has 7 teaspoon? Excessive sugar intake can lead to weight gain, obesity, and increase the risk of non-communicable diseases like diabetes, hypertension, and heart disease. Too much sugar can also weaken your immune system and cause tooth decay, especially in children. Choose a healthier lifestyle, reduce the amount of sugar in your daily food and drinks, avoid sugary beverages in the morning, during tea time, or close to bedtime. Instead, try fresh fruits and drink plenty of plain water. And don't forget to read the labels on food packaging to pick options with less sugar. Remember, control your sugar intake. One teaspoon is enough, less is better, nothing is best.
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2: Today in history, Kuching launches its first mobile police kiosk. On this day in 1972, a major step forward in community policing took place right at the Third Mile Bazaar, just outside Kuching. Sarawak's very first mobile police kiosk officially hit the streets. Mounted on a police vehicle, this 14-foot unit was fully equipped with an information desk, a VHF radio set, and operated 24 hours a day. Staffed by a corporal, two officers, and a driver. Strategically stationed in high-crime areas, the unit was directly linked to the famous Saleh system, allowing officers to take reports on the spot and triggers immediate response teams while on patrol. It was a game-changing, innovative move that brought police protection right to the community's doorstep when they needed it the most. And it was a look at Today in History by Red FM.
1: That was Today in History in Sarawak, and the script is provided by the National Archives of Malaysia, Sarawak. 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
3: 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Unexplained weight loss? 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
2: 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This is the third hour of the show with me for today. This is Media Mix Part 2. And thank you for keeping me as your entertainer until this very hour. This is Bija on Red FM English at TM Sarawak. All right. Now, later on at 3:30, we're going to have the weather updates. Okay. This one going to be straight from Malaysia itself. And right now, let me entertain you with a song by the Pussycat Dolls featuring A.R. 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

0: It's been pretty wet and windy with the strongest of the gusts of wind.
1: The temperature got to 21 Celsius at 70 in Fahrenheit.
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4: 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Okay, right here we have Officer from Met Malaysia. 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
5: Hi, good afternoon. This is Kamal from Met Malaysia bringing you the weather update for Sarawak, valid for 12 hours from 4 p.m. Friday 11 September 2026. For this afternoon, haze is still expected over all divisions. Isolated thunderstorm or rain is expected over Kuching, Serian, Samarahan, Sarike, Mungkah, Sibu, Bintulu, Kapit, Miri and Limbang. Meanwhile, for tonight, haze is still expected over all division with expected isolated rain over Mungkah, Sibu, Bintulu, Kapit, Miri and Limbang. Net for sea conditions for Sarawak coastal water. For western Sarawak, wind direction northwest north at speed of 10 to 20 km per hour with wave height at 0.5 to 1.0 meter. For northern Sarawak, wind direction west-west-north at speed of 10 to 20 km per hour with wave height at 0.5 to 1.0 meter. Take a look at temperature. We are expected a maximum 35 degrees Celsius today, while the minimum 24 degrees Celsius today. That's all the weather update for now. Don't forget to follow our social media for the latest information. 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
4: Thank you so much, Kamal from Met Malaysia, for the weather report. All right. Now, I have a song by Rita Ora, Keisha and Goo Goo Dolls, but stay tuned with us because up next we have a song. We have Biz on Air with more entertainment right here on Red FM. 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

0: Hey guys, September 16th is right around the corner, and trust me, you do not want to miss this. The National Level Malaysia Day Celebration 2026 is going down live at the Borneo Convention Centre Kuching, BCCK, starting from 7 p.m. Rallying under this year's theme, Malaysia Madani, Kesejahteraan Dignimati. It's all about unity, good vibes and shared prosperity for everyone. And here's a pro tip. 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
2: Hey, what up,
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And what can I say? She was beautiful, funny, has the cutest laugh, and she even laughed at my lame jokes. Safe to say, we hit it off immediately. Things were wonderful.

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1: Thank you very much, my love. I need to fly back to help them out. I'll be back in a week.
0: A week passed. 2 weeks. I messaged. I called. There was no answer. Did something happen to her? Did I get scammed? I went to the nearest police station to make a report, and I was later informed that my girlfriend was a scam artist, and her real name was Olga Skamdinsky. She was part of a love scam ring and had several other victims in the last 7 months. To anyone listening, don't fall victim to like I did. Because when it's too good to be true, the love could be the biggest lie ever.
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Welcome back to the show, and there you have it, a song by Goo Goo Dolls, Iris on Red FM Radio Malaysia Sarawak. All right, now the bees on air for now, okay, before I'm wrapping up the show. Okay, you are listening, the bees on air for this evening is that Sarawak Plantation Berhad is expecting a strong finish for the second half of the year, but the company's earlier strategy to replant older palm trees is now paying off, as brand new mature trees are officially coming into production and boosting overall harvest numbers. Okay, harvest numbers show that output grew by 15% from July to August alone. Market analysts expect September to bring in even higher production numbers, helping the company stay on track to reach its full year goal of 410,000 tons of fresh fruit bunches. And there is one small challenge. Growers are watching closely the recent dry spell across Sarawak. Okay, less rainfall over the past 2 months has caused some palm leaf to turn yellow and slow down how fast the fruit ripens. However, management assures that the new younger trees will help balance out any delays caused by the weather. So looking ahead, Sarawak Plantation plans to spend around 40 million ringgit next year to keep replanting older trees, alongside another 20 million ringgit to upgrade worker housing, palm oil mills and field machinery. And this steady investment ensures better production and long-term stability for one of our state's vital industries. All right. And not to forget, okay, so another thing that I want to share with you, okay, this is something that you should really know about, that the Sarawak Family Planning Association, SFPA, will be hosting a free pap smear screening campaign coming up soon. Taking care of your health is so important, and this is a great opportunity to get checked for free in a comfortable environment. So mark your calendars for Saturday 19th, 2026. It is next Saturday. Okay, the clinic will be open for the screenings in the morning from 8 a.m. until 12 noon. The campaign will take place at the Sarawak Family Planning Association clinics located along Jalan P. Ramli in Kuching. So best of all, this service is completely free of charge. If you or the woman in your life, your mothers, sisters have been putting off your regular health checkup, please pass this message along. Okay, remember, early screening saves life. Right, stay healthy, take care of yourself, and keep listening for more community updates on Red FM for variety. This is me signing off for today, Media Mix Part 2. Thank you so much for keeping me as your company. Right here is Chloe Florence on Red FM.

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0: Assalamualaikum and salam Malaysia Madani. This is the evening news from Red FM Radio Malaysia Sarawak, and here are the headlines. The process of removing the wreckage of the helicopter that crashed in Long Lelang was completed. All helicopter crash victims confirmed to have died due to severe burns. And the government has agreed to increase the proportion of parliamentary representation for Sabah and Sarawak in accordance with MA63, the news in full. Updates on the fourth day of the helicopter crash in Long Lelang, Ulu Baram. The operation to remove the wreckage of the helicopter that crashed in Long Lelang, Ulu Baram was completed at 11:55 a.m. today. The wreckage was subsequently transported from the crash site using four-wheel drive vehicles, which departed at 2:17 p.m. today. The overall journey to Miri is expected to take approximately 10 hours. Meanwhile, the police are still awaiting DNA test results to finalise the identity verification process for all the victims. These results are crucial before the process of handing over and transporting the remains to the next of kin can be carried out. This update was confirmed by Sarawak Police Commissioner Dato' Muhammad Zainal Abdullah when contacted by RTM. Meanwhile, the post-mortem process on the five victims of the Flying Doctor Service FDS helicopter crash in Long Lelang, Ulu Baram last Tuesday found that the cause of death were due to severe burn injuries following the accident. Sarawak Police Commissioner Dato' Muhammad Zainal Abdullah said the post-mortem conducted at the Miri Hospital Forensic Department was completed at 7:30 last night. The police are currently awaiting for the results of the DNA test to confirm the identification of all victims. The analysis results from the Department of Chemistry expected to be obtained later this afternoon. Confirmation of identity through the DNA test is very important before their remains are released to their respective families. Sarawak Deputy Minister of Tourism Datuk Sebastian Ting Chiu Yu has expressed his condolences to the families of the five victims of the Flying Doctor Service FDS helicopter crash in Long Lelang, Ulu Baram. The tragedy that claimed the lives of a pilot and four personnel from the Ministry of Health Malaysia, MOH, was described as a great loss for the rural community. He explained that the FDS service plays a critical role in channeling medical aid to areas that are difficult to access. The dedication and commitment of all the victims who died while on duty should be appreciated and remembered by all the people. In this regard, he, on behalf of the government and the people of Sarawak, prays that the families of the victims be given strength and fortitude to face the ordeal. He said this in a statement in Miri today. The Flying Doctor Service FDS remains a vital lifeline for rural Sarawak residents who face limited access to healthcare facilities. The team's periodic visits not only provide medication for chronic conditions, but also reduce the need for patients to undertake long, arduous journeys. According to local residents Jo Bilong and Adrian Ulai, the presence of the FDS instills confidence and provides crucial assistance, particularly during medical emergencies. Meanwhile, Freda Pitan, a resident of Pa Umo, explains that the overland journey to Miri, which can take up to 15 hours, incurs very high costs. For Sofiana Giman, a former rural clinic worker, the presence of FDS doctors greatly facilitates a direct patient referrals to hospitals without imposing a financial burden on the patients. This service clearly serves as a key link in ensuring that rural communities are not left behind in receiving proper medical care. This news comes to you from Red FM Radio Malaysia Sarawak. The government has agreed to increase the proportion of parliamentary representation for Sabah and Sarawak beyond the current level. Prime Minister Datuk Sri Anwar Ibrahim stressed that the decision was made in line with the spirit of the Malaysia Agreement 1963, MA63. The move would require a constitutional amendment to increase the representation of MPs from the two states. He stated this after chairing the 2026 Malaysia Agreement 2063 Implementation Action Council MTP MA63 meeting at the Sabah International Convention Centre SICC today. The meeting was also attended by Sabah Chief Minister Dato' Sri Hajiji Noor and Sarawak Premier Tan Sri Abang Johari Tun Openg. On another note, Prime Minister Datuk Seri Anwar Ibrahim disclosed the move was not merely about increasing the number of seats but ensuring that Sabah and Sarawak's proportion of parliamentary representation also rises. However, he explained that the mechanism and details would need to be discussed with the Election Commission EC. He said it was also uncertain whether the increase could be implemented before the next general election as it would have to undergo consultation and constitutional processes. The meeting also discussed accelerating the creation of posts and the Bruneization of the Federal Public Service in Sabah and Sarawak as provided for under MS63 and recommended by the Cobalt Commission. The threat of misinformation spreading via artificial intelligence, AI, has emerged as the greatest challenge facing the local media industry. Director General of Broadcasting, Dato' Ashwad Ismail, explained advancements in AI technology make it difficult for the public to distinguish between human-generated content and machine-generated material. The influx of unfiltered information across various platforms also undermines public trust in the integrity of news reporting. This situation requires media practitioners to be more creative in capturing audience attention without compromising the authenticity of the information. In this regard, producing content that resonates with the hearts and minds of the public is key to ensure that the messages conveyed remain credible. He made these remarks when delivering a virtual key address titled Public Service Media and Sustainable Global Communication, Strengthening Public Trust in the Digital Broadcasting Era, in conjunction with the 10th International Conference on Communication and Media, ICOM 26 in Kuching. Meanwhile, the Director General of Broadcasting, Dato' Ashwad Ismail, revealed that video content is expected to continue dominating media consumption over the next 4 years. This trend is in line with shifting consumer preferences, as audiences now favor content that is concise and easily accessible. This development has also resulted in a shorter audience attention span for text-based content, estimated at only around 21 seconds. He said this situation poses a significant challenge for media practitioners to produce content capable of capturing attention while simultaneously building audience trust. He stressed that the primary priority lies not merely in the platform used, but rather in content that resonates with the hearts and minds of the public. Therefore, media practitioners must adapt their communication approaches to the changing landscape to ensure that the messages conveyed remain relevant, effective, and credible. Sarawak intends to proceed with cloud seeding operations following forecasts of dry weather next month. This serves as a preparatory measure to ensure water levels at the state's dams remain safe and to guarantee sufficient water reserves for public consumption. Deputy Premier and Chairman of the Sarawak State Disaster Management Committee, SDMC, Dato' Ahmad Douglas Ugamba, said the matter would be discussed with the National Disaster Management Agency, NADMA. He also points out that the cloud seeding operations conducted from September 3rd to 7th had achieved limited success. Rain was reported in several dam areas, including Murum and Batang Ai. He was speaking to reporters after officiating the launch of the election machinery for the 9 and 19 Mambong State constituency at Kampong Gurung Padawan. And lastly, current updates on API readings today. Only Serian recorded the highest air pollutant index API reading at a very unhealthy level as of 5 p.m. with a reading of 220. Based on updates recorded in the air pollutant index management system RPIMS, 10 areas recorded API readings at the unhealthy level. The areas are Semarhan, Sri Aman, Kuching, Sarike, Samalaju, Bintulu, Sibu, Mukah, Miri and ILP Miri. Two other areas, namely Kapit and Limbang, recorded API readings at a moderate level. To end the bulletin, here are the headlines once again. The process of removing the wreckage of the helicopter that crashed in Long Lelang was completed. All helicopter crash victims confirmed to have died due to severe burns. And the government has agreed to increase the proportion of parliamentary representation for Sabah and Sarawak in accordance with MA63. The routine was edited by Ratna Saimin from the News and Current Affairs section of RTM Kuching. Malaysia Madani, Kesejahteraan Dinikmati. Assalamualaikum and Salam Sejahtera.
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0: For those who work outdoors, your health could be at risk during haze conditions. If your duties require you to be outside for long hours, please take extra care. Wear a proper face mask to reduce inhalations or harmful particles. Drink plenty of water to stay hydrated throughout the day. 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If you're experiencing coughing, breathing difficulties, eye irritation or worsening asthma, seek medical attention without delay. Your health matters. Protect yourself while you continue serving your role outdoors. 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
2: Evening, ladies and gentlemen. Welcome down to the Urban Soul Show. You are with the one and only Nat Kamal, and the time is 25 past the hour. I'm feeling a bit under the weather, and worry not. I hope to get better ASAP. And this haze is just driving us nuts, you know. So that is really important, that if you're not well, or you know, take up more vitamin C, and you gotta drink more, hydrate yourself more, and you know, rest well, and stop watching AI drama, okay, on TikTok or on YouTube or on Instagram or Facebook, whatever it is. So you know, I'm telling myself, and I'm telling you as well, listeners, okay. And what is latest in the country? Well, Sabah and Sarawak will get a higher proportion of parliamentary representation under a cabinet decision in principle to increase the number of seats for the two Borneo states, according to a PMX Sri Anwar Ibrahim, and he announced that today in Kota Kinabalu. And he added there could be an increase in seats for Peninsula Malaysia. And he said the cabinet made the decision last Wednesday, and the election commission had been informed to begin discussions on the mechanisms and number of additional seats. So there you go. Sabah Sarawak to get bigger share of parliament seats, and where our currently the Right Honourable Premier of Sarawak is in Kota Kinabalu. And Sarawak sets 12-hour water KPI. Yes, you heard that right. Sarawak has imposed a 12-hour emergency water delivery target as prolonged dry weather depletes reservoirs and disrupt supply statewide. According to Deputy Premier Dato' Ahmad Douglas Ugah Basat, our Premier Dato' Patiki Tan Sri Abang Johor Tun Apeng had directed relevant agencies to implement immediate short-term measures following a high-level meeting on September 9 to address the worsening water shortage. And Jay Bob of the Sarawak Rural Water Supply Department had been tasked with devising a mechanism to ensure continuous water supply, while the Welfare Department would deliver drinking water to communities beyond the reach of the existing distribution network. And without further ado, as you can see, the face of our social tonight, that's Coco Jones. And we had her song that was released a few weeks ago. And isn't that she's pretty, and her voice as well. Up next, let's hear up. Well, this is in my current playlist. I'm talking about Karol G and Bruno Mars with Stills on Red FM, followed by Khalid in Plain Sight, only on Red FM.
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0: Sight, and it was released a year ago. And welcome back to the show. And the time is 9:38 p.m. And welcome back to the show. And I don't know, I just love listening to my voice right now. It's a bit husky, and with us, you know, because I'm feeling a bit under the weather. And guess what? Tomorrow is my birthday, and you know, I feel good to actually working. So to keep my mind off of hectic stuff in my brain about work, about personal, and at least work, I'm talking about on my hakiki job commitment. And I've been traveling a lot, and I'm not complaining. I am truly blessed, and you know, I'm in my best era, and having said that, you know, it's good to actually have my Virgo celebration with you listeners. And having said that, do not forget, in the next hour until 12 midnight, it's your turn to co-hosting the Urban Soul with me tonight. And I can't wait to actually, please drop your voice note. And I am talking about our WhatsApp number. Have that in your contact list. That is 012-348-8422. Yes, that is Red FM English WhatsApp number. And remember that you gotta actually make sure that your voice note is keep it sweet and simple. I'm talking about Kiss. And yes, if possible, to keep it under 30 seconds. And not just that, give me your preferred songs as well. And I try my best to actually play one of them. And if you're lucky enough, I might be playing all three. And it's still hazy season for us here in Malaysia, particularly Sarawak. So according to the official portal of Ministry of Health Malaysia, that a health advisory for workplaces during haze that has been issued here. And you know, it's good to know that what are the health effects of haze. Basically, may definitely will cause a variety of adverse health effects. And where the small particles that cause haze are composed as microscopic solids or liquid droplets that are so small that they can get deep into your lungs and cause serious health problems. So when you inhale, you know, they can enter the bloodstream and get absorbed by underlying tissue, potentially interacting with other compounds and substances in the body, especially bad cholesterol, you know, to produce damaging effects such as inflammation. And the short-term adverse effects of exposure to haze, like eye irritation and a running nose, stuffy nose, sneezing, throat irritation, dry throat, you know, headache, dizziness, you know, fatigue, and decreased lung function, and many more. Well, these symptoms are usually mild and will subside if exposure to haze is limited by staying indoors. However, for those high risk group, like diabetics, you know, elderly, or those suffer from chronic disease, their condition may be worsened by haze and are more likely to experience more severe haze related effects than healthy people. So I will share with you more tips, more PSA letter, and also more news headline coming up to you along the way until 12 midnight. Up next, let's hear up from Daniel Caesar featuring Kalu Keys, Get You, followed by Drake, Passion Fruit, only on Red FM.
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0: Good evening and Salam Malaysia Madani. The news update at 10 p.m. Prime Minister Dato' Sri Anwar Ibrahim has welcomed the joint statement issued on September 8th by the foreign ministers of 12 Western countries regarding measures against illegal Israeli settlements. He said the steps represent an overdue shift in the approach of several Western governments and must now be matched by firm implementation. The Malaysian Communications and Multimedia Commission, MCMC, takes the latest report by US artificial intelligence company Anthropic seriously and is examining the issues raised. MCMC emphasized that the matters did not fall within its functions or mandate and that it was not involved in any activities or dealings as described in the report. Media reports said Anthropic identified and removed an account that uses Claude AI platform to operate a commercial election manipulation platform targeting users in Malaysia. The drama series Madu Antam Racun and Sula will be reviewed by the Department of Islamic Development Malaysia JAKIM based on their overall storylines and content context. The National Film Development Corporation Malaysia, FINA, said engagement sessions with players in the film and television industry will be held to discuss procedures and guidelines for content production. FINA will also introduce additional conditions in their filming authentication certificate to ensure every production complies with the guidelines and does not cause harm to society. Malaysia recorded over 10.74 million tourist arrivals from Singapore in the first half of 2026, a 4.39% increase compared to the same period last year. Malaysian High Commissioner to Singapore, Datin Paduka Anizan Siti Hajah Adnin, said the increase reflected Singaporeans' enduring affection for Malaysia, which goes beyond geographical proximity. A 58-year-old German tourist died after falling into a hole while hiking at Jungle Trail 10 in Tanah Rata, Cameron Highlands, today. A Pahang Fire and Rescue Department spokesperson said the victim had fallen into a hole believed to be a former waterway. He said the victim was hiking with his 57-year-old partner at the time of the incident and she was reported to be safe. And finally in sports, the national men's hockey team are targeting a place in the final, while the women's team are aiming to secure a semi-final berth at the Aichi Nagoya 2026 Asian Games. National team manager Dato' Ahmad Najmi Abdul Razak said the targets are based on the preparations made by both teams, as well as the improvement shown by the men's squad at the recent 2026 World Cup. And that was the news edited by Asmil Reza. Thanks for listening. Malaysia Madani, kesejahteraan dinikmati.
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0: Howdy, readies. Welcome back to the show, The Urban Soul. We've not come all, and the time is 17 past the hour. And before I kickstart our TCL for tonight, our PMX, after concluding his working visit to Sabah today, so he's on the way to New Delhi to attend the 18th BRICS Leaders Summit, and he's scheduled to meet the Prime Minister of India, as well as the Presidents of Russia, Iran and Kazakhstan, and the Prime Minister of Ethiopia. And he's also scheduled to hold several bilateral meetings today. Quote and unquote, my delegation and I have departed for New Delhi, India to attend the 18th BRICS Leaders Summit. And my itinerary in India also includes a visit to Kerala to meet the Grand Mufti of India to exchange views on community development, education and religious affairs. There you go. Our PMX departs for New Delhi to attend BRICS Summit. As Sarawak FDS operations halted for safety review. FDS or Flying Doctor Service operations in Sarawak have been temporarily suspended to allow a comprehensive review and investigation of the safety and operational mechanisms, according to Health Minister Datuk Seri Dr. Zulkifli Ahmad. And the move follows Tuesday's helicopter crash involving an aircraft used for the service in Long Lelang, Miri, Sarawak. And he assured that medical evacuation, medevac services for emergencies would continue through cooperation between the Ministry of Health and the Fire Rescue Department of Malaysia. And he said the MOH would also hold further discussions with the MAF or Malaysian Armed Forces to explore the use of its assets to transport patients requiring emergency treatment to appropriate healthcare facilities. And talking about haze, you know, a large number of particles in a haze are below 2.5 micrometers in diameter. Therefore, these ultra-small particles stay in the air longer and are easily carried over long distances, increasing the chances of being inhaled by animals and humans. So these long-term risks associated with exposure to fine particles at a faster rate of thickening of the arteries and increases the risk of death or by cardiovascular disease and may contribute to the development of diabetes as well as spontaneous abortion in underweight infants, birth defects and infant death. Therefore, I'm going to share with you later general measures at the workplace, but let's kickstart our TCL for tonight. And let's hear up first from Irwan Fazli. Are you there, Irwan?
1: 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Irwan Fazli here at Photonize Total Control Live, hashtag Urban Soul. I would like to request a song, Where is the Love by the Black Eyed Peas, Photonize Listening. This song dedication goes to you yourself and to all fellow listeners. 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Thank you, DJ.
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0: Good Friday evening, DJ Nat Kamal. Happy birthday to you. Happy birthday to you. Happy birthday to Nat Kamal. 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Wishing you stay healthy and always be happy. 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For tonight, Total Control Live Urban Show, I have a song request. I Do Love You by Billy Stewart. I want to dedicate this song to you, Nat Kamal, my buddies, Norality Abdul, Donnie Lim, James Arthur, Ronnie Steed, Rostio, James Luke, Jitun Fo, Helen Kwe, Liza Lina Idris, Dara Ibrahim, Grace Key, Ewan Fazli, and all other and other ladies tuning right now. Thanks, Nat Kamal.
1: Hey, Eric, thank you so much. That was a surprise. Thank you so much for your singing live on air tonight. Eric Lee, you're a gem. You're a gem. So, yes, up next, Billy Stewart, I Do Love You on Red FM.
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0: Good Friday evening, Nate. This is Ron and Rose. Our song request is Greatest Love for All of Our Winnie Houston, or any song of your choice, firstly to Nate, and to Helen Quay, Ingrid Singapore, Johnny Tay, Donnie Lim, Eric Lee, Alexis Debiju, James Locke, James Piran, James Arthur, Zarina, Ronte Abdul, Zara Ibrahim, and all listeners. Thanks, Nate. Have a great evening. Good Friday evening, Nate. This is Ron and Rose. Our song request is Greatest Love for All of Our Winnie Houston, or any song of your choice, firstly to Nate, and to Helen Quay, Ingrid Singapore, Johnny Tay, Donnie Lim, Eric Lee, Alexis Debiju, James Locke, James Piran, James Arthur, Zarina, Ronte Abdul, Zara Ibrahim, and all listeners. Thanks, Nate. Have a great
1: it's
0: evening.
1: It's not come on, Red FM for Variety. Yeah, yeah,
2: 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Good evening. 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

0: Hi there, David Kamal, and good Friday evening to you. This is Helen, and it's a fine evening over here in Miri. And tonight, request game, Urban Soul R&B. Please kindly play Me and You by Cassie, Falling in Love by La Bush, or Buttons by the Pussycat Dolls with Thief Dog. And the song is for the listening pleasure of you, Nudge, and also not forgetting the lovely ladies at Ron and Rose, Donnie Lim Dejarina, nor Rani T, and it's Elia Zara Ibrahim, ADB Opetong, Johnny Tay, James Arthur, James Pengiran, Jijun Po, Eric Lee, Lawrence Ng, and last but not least, Grace Key. Hashtag Total Control Live. Thanks, Nat.
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0: Hello, lovely DJ Natkama. Donny here. Tonight, Urban Soul, please kindly play Leave the Door Open by Bruno Mars or This Boy Is Mine by Brandy. Dedication goes to your good self and also to Eric Lee, Ronnie Sid, Johnny Tay, Alexis Biju, Lizalina, Lorenity, Dahara, Helen Kwek, Grace Key, Agnes Kwa, Agnes Aria, Rostio, Marisia, James Pengiran, James Arthur, Bukala James, Putra Borneo, Caroline Ng, Cegu Jong, Lawrence Ng, Induk Kenawit. Hashtag Total Control Life. Thank you, DJ Nat.
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0: was Brandy and Monica with The Boy Is Mine, and we have exactly 15 more minutes before we relay news coming to you live from Angkasa Puri, Kuala Lumpur, Trax FM. And let's hear up more requests. And up next, Tevin Campbell's Tell Me What You Wanna Do, and that song request is coming from Hilda Shakawi. And well, Hilda, she's my colleague and she's into R&B, and definitely this song is for her. And up next, Tevin Campbell, Tell Me What You Want Me To Do.
1: My daddy's always lazy. He never uses mirrors. 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

0: There you go, Hilda. Tevin Campbell, tell me what you want to do on Red FM. So 9 more minutes. Let's hear up next a request coming from James Sloak with Being With You by Smokey Robinson for me. Thanks so much, James. Beloved son, Kong Chuan Lin, ready with friends, Johnny, Betty, Arena, Noraniti, Mary, Cecilia, Rollins, Gina, Carol, Rennie, Jennifer, Agnes, Wah, Ron, James, Bigeron, James, Arthur, Rose, Flora, Winnie Yee, Rollins, Winnie Siong, Lizarina, Joseph, Jackie, Zahara, Donnie, ADB, Fajar, James, Hukala, Casino, and CMS Freight. And we also have a request coming. Let me see who else that have the song in line. We have Joseph Lee with Hang Balat and the Midnighters Finger. Let me see what is Finger Popping Time. Okay, the song is dedicated to Nat Kamal and all Red FM listeners listening now.
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0: Salam Malaysia Medani, the news update at 11 p.m. Prime Minister Dato Sri Anwar Ibrahim arrived in New Delhi to attend the 18th BRICS Leaders Summit. He is scheduled to hold a bilateral meeting with Russia's President Vladimir Putin. Tomorrow, the Prime Minister is scheduled to hold a meeting with Indian Prime Minister Narendra Modi. He will also meet Iranian President Masoud Pezeshkian, Kazakh President Kasym Jomart Tokayev, and Ethiopian Prime Minister Abiy Ahmed on the sidelines of the summit. ASEAN and Japan will strengthen their health partnership through more structured and long-term cooperation with healthy aging and sustainable universal health coverage, identified as key priorities in tackling emerging health challenges in the region. Health Minister Dato Sri Dr. Zulkifli Ahmad said the inaugural ASEAN-Japan Health Ministers meeting marked a new chapter in cooperation between the two sides. A magnitude 6.0 earthquake struck the Banda Sea in eastern Indonesia on Friday evening, with tremors felt across parts of Maluku. Meteorology, Climatology and Geophysics Agency Earthquake and Tsunami Director Wijayanto said the quake occurred at 6:56 p.m. local time at a depth of 148 kilometers, with its epicenter located 162 kilometers northeast of southwest Maluku. He said the earthquake had no tsunami potential. The Philippine Coast Guard has recovered 30 bodies from a ferry consumed in a blaze. The bodies were found in the economy accommodation area of the MV June Esther, which ran aground near the tourist hotspot Koron Palawan after a fire erupted on Wednesday. The discovery brings the known death toll from the incident to 35. 30 passengers and 13 crew have been rescued. 44 people are still unaccounted for. The Israeli army carried out a series of explosions and shelling in southern Lebanon early Friday, including demolishing part of a school, despite the U.S.-mediated framework agreement. The incident occurred in the town of Mansouri in Tyre District. The escalation comes as Israel's election campaign intensifies, with Prime Minister Benjamin Netanyahu seeking to rally and unite his right-wing bloc ahead of the October 27th elections. And British MPs on Friday rejected a bill to legalise assisted dying in a knife edge vote, having previously backed the controversial draft legislation last year. Lawmakers struck down the bill, which would have allowed some terminally ill adults to opt for euthanasia, by a majority of 16, in a major setback for campaigners supporting the measure, which is legal in multiple countries, including Canada, the Netherlands and Switzerland. And that concludes the news tonight, edited by Asmil Reza. Thanks for your company, Malaysia Madani, Kesejahteraan Dinikmati.
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0: For those who work outdoors, your health could be at risk during haze conditions. If your duties require you to be outside for long hours, please take extra care. Wear a proper face mask to reduce inhalations or harmful particles. 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If you're experiencing coughing, breathing difficulties, eye irritation or worsening asthma, seek medical attention without delay. Your health matters. Protect yourself while you continue serving your role outdoors. 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
1: Right, I'm reporting from a site where an impatient motorcyclist...
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2: Hello, Redis. Welcome back to the show. The final hour of Urban Soul with Nat Kamal. And the time is 17 past the hour. And it's less than 30 minutes it's actually less than 45 minutes before we actually welcome September 12th. Yes, I'm talking about is the Virgo season and as well as hay season, unfortunately. Well, earlier we talked about long-term effects of exposure to hay. So general measures at the workplace is minimize outdoor activities. And, you identify outdoor work that may be reduced and ensure that the use of respirator for those with prolonged exposure. And close all windows, doors, and any openings that may allow haze to enter the workplace, and ensure maintenance of the AC with regular cleaning and servicing, and use an air purifier to keep the particulate levels low, and provide health education regarding haze to the employees, and provide respirators for employees who have to work outdoors, and conduct fit testing and reassignment of job tasks. And I will actually share with you before I wrap up the show for tonight the general measures for the workers, but let's continue with our DCL for tonight. And that will be we have Samsung Chong with Scream by Timbaland featuring Carrie Hilson, Nils Hilson and Nicole Scherzinger, for your listening pleasure, Samsung, and also dedicated to me and everyone. Okay, we also have Winnie Houston, I'm Your Baby Tonight, a request coming from Grace Key, and Agnes Aria with Leona Louise, A Moment Like This. We also have, let me see who else that we have in the list. We have Zahra Ibrahim with Price Tag by Jesse J for all lovely readies, and especially Nat. And well, right back at your fellow army, JK. And we have Dinah Quick with Shalala by Venga Boys. Not really R&B or hip-hop genre, but I'm going to play that for you, Dinah. I'm being extra angel for today. Okay, who else that we have in the list? Well, I think that basically is. We have... I've read out all the dedication, I must say. And... let me see. We have Lawrence Ng, asking for Money Money by this Malaysian hip hop group, Pyotic Ammo, for Red FM announcers, listeners, DJ Nat Kamal, and wishing you and everyone to have a pleasant Friday night. And same goes with you, Lawrence. Guess what? I'll be working tomorrow. I'll be attending a conference in Kuching, definitely. That is happening the whole day until 4 p.m. Then I'll be back for my HOD. There you go. That's how I celebrate my birthday this year. Okay, not forgetting Timbaland, Scream, featuring Carrie Hilson and Nicole Scherzinger. Red FM,
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I can accommodate that. 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You like how I change it up?

0: Salam Malaysia Madani, Red FM News at 11:30 with Nadia Kamaluddin. The updates on the helicopter crash in Long Lelang. The DNA analysis for the all five victims of the Flying Doctor Service FDS helicopter crash in Long Lelang last Tuesday is expected to be completed by tomorrow at the latest. Sarawak Police Commissioner Dato' Muhammad Zainal Abdullah said the remains would only be handed over to the respective next of kin once the DNA analysis was completed. He told reporters in Miri this afternoon. Earlier, post-mortem examinations on all five victims were completed at the hospital's forensic department, with severe burn injuries identified as the cause of death. Last Tuesday, a BO-105 helicopter carrying five people, including the pilot, crashed near the Long Lelang short takeoff and landing airport, Stall Port. The victims were pilot Captain Zainal Afiq B. Sham, medical officer Dr. Ainul Barah Kamarudin, medical assistant Alexander Adit Henry, and nurses Deborah Mosset and JC Paya Job. Radio Television Malaysia RTM is developing specific guidelines regarding the use of artificial intelligence AI in the broadcasting industry. According to Director General of Broadcasting Dato' Ashwat Ismail, this is to ensure AI technology is used responsibly in line with technological advancements and industry needs. The development of these guidelines also takes into account global trends, particularly as other nations begin to regulate the use of AI. However, the approach must be tailored to the country specific needs and circumstances, including the interests of both the industry and the public. He said this virtually during the 10th International Conference on Communication and Media, ICOM 2026 in Kuching. Technological advancements such as artificial intelligence, AI and social media must be utilized responsibly to maintain societal harmony. Deputy Minister in the Sarawak Premier's Department, Dato' Abdullah Saidul, said technological progress must be accompanied by individual discernment in evaluating information before believing or sharing content. Media regulators must prioritize journalistic ethics and avoid sensationalist content or clickbait that could incite anxiety and division. Responsible digital communication management is crucial for safeguarding unity and social stability within a multi-racial and multi-religious society. He made these remarks at the 10th International Conference on Communication and Media, ICOM 2026 in Kuching. Organized by University Utara Malaysia UUM, the three-day hybrid conference brought together scholars, researchers, media practitioners and industry players from Malaysia and abroad. Bintang or limes continue to be strengthened to increase production and income of farmers in the Maradong area. Maradong Assemblyman Dato' Ding Kwong Hing said cooperation with the Maradong District Agriculture Office would continue to identify the needs and forms of support needed by farmers. Assistance such as fertilizer distribution is hoped to increase crop yields and household income of farmers. He also suggested the potential of other crops, including pomelo and small-scale paddy cultivation. He said this at the fertilizer handover ceremony for Bintang or lime growers in Maradong today. A total of 22 Bintang or lime growers received fertilizer assistance at the ceremony. In other development, he told that the proposal to build a bridge connecting Bintang or to Sungai Nyamo should be considered to reduce traffic congestion in the city centre. And lastly, the Sarawak Kusayang SKS 2026 program for Mukah Division is all scheduled for October 2nd and 4th. Mukah Division resident Bujang Rahman Sali said preparations are currently being actively carried out, involving 18 agencies. However, the implementation of outdoor activities is subject to weather conditions. Any changes will be notified if the weather does not permit. He said this at a committee coordination meeting of the Sarawak Kusayang 2026 program for Mukah Division in Mukah. SKS 2026 Mukah was scheduled to take place from August 28 to 30th, but was postponed due to haze conditions. That news bulletin was edited by Azarina Sabri from the News and Current Affairs section of RTM Kuching. Malaysia Madani, Kesejahteraan, dinikmati. Assalamualaikum, salam sejahtera.
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And that is Money Money featuring Rifa, Pure Tech Ammo. It was released 6 years ago, and it's time for me to sign off for the day and 9 more minutes. Well, remember, for general measures for the workers, that inform the management that if you're suffering from any heart or respiratory diseases, and take your medication regularly and drink more water and increase the intake of fresh fruits and veggies and cut down on alcohol and coffee and avoid smoking and wear a respirator when you go outside. I shall leave you with Babyface featuring Desire with Fire. This is Nat Kamal. Good night, Malaysia.

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0: Our schools should be sanctuaries of learning, not places of fear. Violence leaves scars that a community bears together. Safety isn't just the job of the police or teachers. It starts with us. Look out for the warning signs. If you see someone struggling, isolated, or expressing dangerous intent, speak up. Report unusual behavior to school authorities or the police immediately. Let's protect our youth before distress turns into tragedy. A safer community begins with a watchful eye and a caring heart. 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
3: 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I won't.

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